0: Here's something most Medicare agents won't say. Most of them can't show you all your options. They're tied to a handful of companies, so they're only going to show you what those few sell. That's why I want you to know about Chapter. They search thousands of plans across dozens of carriers to find what fits you. And that can save you a lot of money. 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And listen, you only get certain windows of time to make this decision. If you miss it, you could be stuck with the wrong plan for an entire year. But here's the good news. Chapter's services are completely free to you. So don't settle for limited options or guess your way through this. Just dial #250 and say Medicare. That's #250 and say Medicare.
1: Socialism
2: gaining momentum.
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0: 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Hi, Carrie. How are you?
10: Hi, I'm great. How are you?
0: Better than I deserve. What's up?
10: Thank you so much for taking my call, Dave.
0: Sure.
10: I'm Sorry, I get so emotional. I'm seeking guidance with my new situation as a widow. I'm wondering, can I buy a home elsewhere where I want to be, not where I'm at, and raise and homeschool our seven-year-old daughter as we have been, and then work maybe once a week or something to keep my skills up at my job, and then have my retirement secured with what I have.
11: Oh, Carrie, I'm so sorry. Oh.
10: Thank you.
11: Was it sudden?
10: Yes.
11: Okay.
10: He was diagnosed on Thursday and passed away Friday.
0: Goodness.
11: Oh, my gosh, Carrie. Oh.
0: How old?
10: Completely unexpected. He had just turned 53.
11: Oh my. I'm so sorry. How long ago was this?
10: It was in May, mid-May.
0: Okay. Just the other day. Wow.
11: Oh, Carrie. Oh, I'm so sorry. Okay, so what is the financial situation now? Did he have life insurance?
10: We had a life insurance policy, so there's $350,000 there.
11: Okay.
10: We had saved up. We have about $30,000 in the bank. Okay. We had, and then I have his pension coming in and Social Security. Social Security is very minimal. I have a seven-year-old daughter. We have a seven-year-old together, but we also have a daughter, 19 from his previous marriage. So between her, my seven-year-old and I, we have about $700 in Social Security, and his pension will be about $4,300 a month.
11: Okay.
10: Everything before taxes right there.
0: And you're living in a home you don't want?
10: I do not want to. The situation is that he had just retired. I went back to work. I'd been homeschooling my daughter for 3 years. I went back to work full-time doing contract work on the road, and he, you know, as retired, took over homeschooling, and we were out doing contracts in the hope of finding a new place to settle down, because I promised that I would live in Texas for 10 years, and then at that point,
11: okay. So when
10: he retired, then we would go where I want to
11: be. Where do you want to go?
10: And I'm not sure. I honestly don't know. Possibly Utah, where I have a lot of very close and supportive family, but I don't know.
11: Okay. Okay. Well, that'll be the first step, right?
0: Is to kind of figure the home, out. You own the home you're in?
10: That's one of my biggest problems. We owned the home. We paid it off years ago, but I did not have my name on it.

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9: More traffic changes going into place this week as part of the Brent Spence Bridge Corridor Project. Details.

0: Wendy Swanson reports one person's been killed.
1: In a statement, Governor Janet Mills said she was briefed on the shooting and that state authorities were working with federal officials related to the incident. It happened in Biddeford, south of Portland. The Maine Immigrant Rights Coalition said the man killed was a 26-year-old man from Colombia who had been authorized to work in the U.S. It comes after a man was shot and killed by an ICE agent in Houston, with reports saying he was not the intended target. I'm Wendy Swanson.
0: Cardinals outfielder Jordan Walker is the winner of this year's MLB Home Run Derby, hitting 12 homers in the final round, including in each of his last six swings. He took down Phillies DH Kyle Schwarber by one long ball. Walker calls it a dream come true.
2: I mean, it's everything in all honesty. I mean, I was that kid in that backyard, you know, watching and wanting to be a Home Run Derby champion. So it's pretty nice that my dream came true today.
0: Walker blasted 31 homers to Schwarber's 30. I'm Scott Carr.
3: Clay, I got home from my barbershop.
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0: Reports say several state attorneys general are preparing a lawsuit that will try to block Paramount's planned merger with Warner Brothers Discovery. Daniel Martindale has details.
6: The New York Times reports California is leading the lawsuit and will be joined by New York, Washington State, and Connecticut, among others. Reuters previously reported the states could sue as early as this week. The proposed $111 billion deal would be one of the largest media mergers in history. A reported draft of the lawsuit currently circulating argues the merger would harm competition in the market for so-called tentpole films, the expensive blockbusters that account for a large portion of studio revenues. I'm Daniel Martindale.
0: In New York City, Mayor Zohran Mamdani's administration's working on holding companies accountable to a new rule that mandates they give customers the option to cancel a subscription with one click.
7: Mayor Mamdani's administration is starting to build an online portal that allows New Yorkers to file complaints against companies that don't follow this new click-to-cancel rule. The portal should be coming online this fall. Mayor Mamdani says there's just too many businesses that trap their customers in subscriptions.
8: I'm currently subscribed to something that I don't even know my login for, but they have my credit card information, and I don't know how to cancel it.
7: The new rule is designed to give consumers the option of canceling their membership with just one click. It's estimated to save New Yorkers millions of dollars annually. In New York, I'm Scott Pringle.
0: In northern Louisiana, the parent company of Facebook, Meta, is expanding their data center project there, thanks to a big assist from the Louisiana state government.
9: This is the next industrial revolution.
0: That's governor of the state, Jeff Landry, who says Meta's 5-gigawatt facility will cost more than $50 billion. That's twice what was revealed last October.
9: Now going to lead America's AI future.
0: The governor says Meta is able to make the expansion because of tax rebates and energy deals from the state of Louisiana. I'm Scott Carr.
10: When was the last time you woke up actually feeling rested or got through the day without feeling stressed out? Yeah, over 50% of adults say they'd feel better if they got more sleep, and stress is often the biggest barrier. 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
7: The U.S. has conducted a third consecutive night of strikes against Iran. U.S. Central Command says the strikes were at the direction of President Trump, who says in a social media post the Strait of Hormuz is open again and they're only stopping Iran ships and customers from entering or leaving the strait. The president says the U.S. will be reimbursed for the cost of providing security for the strait.
8: We're protecting a very rich portion of the world. We're spending money. And so what we've done is we are going to be reimbursed for protection. They don't have any military. There's not a thing they can do about it.
7: The president says on social media the U.S. will serve as the guardian of the Hormuz Strait. The late Senator Lindsey Graham's sister will fill his South Carolina Senate seat until the end of the term after his unexpected death Saturday night. South Carolina Governor Henry McMaster made the announcement Monday.
9: It's my honor to ask his little sister, Darlene Graham, to finish his work for him now.

0: There's been another ICE-involved shooting, this time in Maine. Wendy Swanson reports one person's been killed.
1: In a statement, Governor Janet Mills said she was briefed on the shooting and that state authorities were working with federal officials related to the incident. It happened in Biddeford, south of Portland. The Maine Immigrant Rights Coalition said the man killed was a 26-year-old man from Colombia who had been authorized to work in the U.S. It comes after a man was shot and killed by an ICE agent in Houston, with reports saying he was not the intended target. I'm Wendy Swanson.
0: Cardinals outfielder Jordan Walker is the winner of this year's MLB Home Run Derby, hitting 12 homers in the final round, including in each of his last six swings. He took down Phillies DH Kyle Schwarber by one long ball. Walker calls it a dream come true.
2: I mean, it's everything in all honesty. I mean, I was that kid in that backyard, you know, watching and wanting to be a Home Run Derby champion. So it's pretty nice that my dream came true today.
0: Walker blasted 31 homers to Schwarber's 30. I'm Scott Carr.
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17: The U.S. has conducted a third consecutive night of strikes against Iran. President Trump spoke from the Oval Office following U.S. Central Command's announcement of the new strikes.
18: They want to make a deal. They came back. We made a deal 2 days ago, and they want to make a deal. They've been negotiating for 47 years, but nobody's ever hit them militarily. We're hitting them very hard.
17: CENTCOM said in a post on X that these latest strikes were at the direction of Trump and will continue to degrade Iran's ability to attack innocent civilians and commercial shipping in the Strait of Hormuz. This comes after the president says he's reinstating the blockade of the strait. In a post on Truth Social, Trump said the waterway is open and that they're only stopping Iran's ships and customers from entering or leaving. A new bipartisan effort is calling for permanent standard time, which we observe from November through March. The bipartisan Sunshine for Our Kids Act of 2026 was introduced by Democratic Congresswoman Mary Gay Scanlon and Republican Congressman Pat Harrigan last week. It would make standard time permanent and allow states to make daylight saving time permanent if they choose to do so. Congress is already considering multiple daylight saving time related pieces of legislation, and it's unclear if this latest measure will rally the support needed to be passed. The federal government reportedly turning over evidence to Minnesota investigators related to the killings of Renee Good and Alex Pretty. We get more from Scott Carr.
0: The Minnesota Star Tribune reports the Department of Justice is submitting the information of the shooting deaths during Operation Metro Surge after months of refusing to do so. That evidence includes the SUV that Renee Good was driving when she was shot and killed by ICE agent Jonathan Ross. That vehicle was transferred a week ago to the Minnesota Bureau of Criminal Apprehension. The Trump administration's previous unwillingness to share the evidence led Minnesota officials to file a lawsuit earlier this year. I'm Scott Carr.
17: And friends and colleagues are remembering actor Sam Neill after his sudden death. The New Zealand-born actor was widely known for playing Dr. Alan Grant in the Jurassic Park franchise. He died in Sydney, Australia. I'm Mark Mayfield.
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7: President Trump says he will address the nation in a primetime speech later this week. In a Truth Social post Monday, the president said he will be making the speech Thursday at 9 p.m. Eastern. He did not provide any other details about the speech. The president last addressed the nation in primetime on April the 1st, about a month after the start of the war in Iran. The U.S. has conducted a third consecutive night of strikes against Iran. President Trump spoke from the Oval Office following U.S. Central Command's announcement of the new strikes.
8: They want to make a deal. They came back. We made a deal 2 days ago, and they want to make a deal. They've been negotiating for 47 years, but nobody's ever hit them militarily. We're hitting them very hard.
7: CENTCOM sent in a post on X that these latest strikes were at the direction of Trump and will continue to degrade Iran's ability to attack innocent civilians and commercial shipping in the Strait of Hormuz. This comes after the president says he's reinstating the blockade of the strait. In a post on Truth Social, Trump said the waterway is open and they are only stopping Iran's ships and customers from entering or leaving. Lindsey Graham's sister will fill his South Carolina Senate seat until the end of his term after his unexpected death. South Carolina Governor Henry McMaster announced on Monday that Darlene Graham Nordone will serve in the role until his term ends in January. There's a new bipartisan effort calling for permanent standard time, currently observed from November through March. Here's Scott Carr.
9: The Sunshine for Our Kids Act of 2026 has been introduced by Democratic Congresswoman Mary Gay Scanlon of Pennsylvania and Republican Congressman from North Carolina Pat Harrigan last week. And reports say it has support from both sides of the aisle in the House. It would make standard time permanent and would allow states to make daylight saving time permanent if they chose to do so. Congress is already considering several daylight saving time related pieces of legislation. I'm Scott Carr.
7: And three legendary rap acts will take the stage during the 2026 ESPY Awards this week. ESPN announced Slick Rick, De La Soul, and Wu-Tang Clan's Ghostface Killah are set to perform. I'm Mark Mayfield.
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11: Reopen the Department of Homeland Security. In

0: chaos at airports.
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1: Stay grounded on the issues of the day. Another update at the top of the hour. 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
5: The U.S. has conducted a third consecutive night of strikes against Iran. President Trump spoke from the Oval Office following U.S. Central Command's announcement of the new strikes.
6: They want to make a deal. They came back. We made a deal 2 days ago, and they want to make a deal. They've been negotiating for 47 years, but nobody's ever hit them militarily. We're hitting them very hard.
5: CENTCOM said in a post on X that these latest strikes were at the direction of Trump and will continue to degrade Iran's ability to attack innocent civilians and commercial shipping in the Strait of Hormuz. This comes after the president says he's reinstating the blockade of the strait. In a post on Truth Social, Trump said the waterway is open and that they're only stopping Iran's ships and customers from entering or leaving. A new bipartisan effort is calling for permanent standard time, which we observe from November through March. The bipartisan Sunshine for Our Kids Act of 2026 was introduced by Democratic Congresswoman Mary Gay Scanlon and Republican Congressman Pat Harrigan last week. It would make standard time permanent and allow states to make daylight saving time permanent if they choose to do so. Congress is already considering multiple daylight saving time related pieces of legislation, and it's unclear if this latest measure will rally the support needed to be passed. The federal government reportedly turning over evidence to Minnesota investigators related to the killings of Renee Good and Alex Pretty. We get more from Scott Carr.
7: The Minnesota Star Tribune reports the Department of Justice is submitting the information of the shooting deaths during Operation Metro Surge after months of refusing to do so. That evidence includes the SUV that Renee Good was driving when she was shot and killed by ICE agent Jonathan Ross. That vehicle was transferred a week ago to the Minnesota Bureau of Criminal Apprehension. The Trump administration's previous unwillingness to share the evidence led Minnesota officials to file a lawsuit earlier this year. I'm Scott Carr.
5: And friends and colleagues are remembering actor Sam Neill after his sudden death. The New Zealand-born actor was widely known for playing Dr. Alan Grant in the Jurassic Park franchise. He died in Sydney, Australia. I'm Mark Mayfield.
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9: Lindsey Graham's sister is expected to be sworn in on Tuesday as she steps into Philly's South Carolina Senate seat until the end of his term following his sudden death. South Carolina Governor Henry McMaster announced on Monday that the late senator's sister, Darlene, is going to serve in the role until the term ends in January. A third consecutive night of U.S. strikes against Iran has been carried out. President Trump spoke from the Oval Office following U.S. Central Command's announcement of the new strikes.
10: They want to make a deal. They came back. We made a deal 2 days ago, and they want to make a deal. They've been negotiating for 47 years, but nobody's ever hit them militarily. We're hitting them very hard.
9: U.S. Central Command said the strikes were at the direction of President Trump and will continue to degrade Iran's ability to attack innocent civilians and commercial shipping in the Strait of Hormuz. And one person is dead following an ICE-involved shooting in Maine. In a statement, Governor Janet Mills said she was briefed on the shooting and that state authorities were working with federal officials related to the incident. It happened in Biddeford, south of Portland. I'm Mark Mayfield.
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12: Heading for daybreak Tuesday, it's clear skies. We'll see a morning low of 68. The rest of our Tuesday is sunny. We do have an air quality advisory out and a high of 91. At night, it stays clear and we drop to 70. I'm Chief Meteorologist Steve Raleigh, and that's your 9 First Warning Forecast on 55 KRC.
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0: University of D.C. as drivers navigate a track full of iconic monuments in celebration of America's 250th birthday. The Freedom 250 Grand Prix will be the first ever IndyCar race to be held in Washington, D.C. A meeting between former President Biden's son Hunter and white nationalist internet personality Nick Fuentes reportedly almost turned physical this past weekend. The meeting, arranged in a Philadelphia hotel room by independent journalist Andrew Callahan, was set up as a no-limits conversation. According to a report Monday from TMZ, the conversation soon grew tense and Callahan had to intervene before it came to blows. The meeting is set to air later this month. Netflix is ordering a new competition series based on Monopoly. Scott Carr has more.
1: For fans of the board game or the 90s Monopoly Deluxe video game, the streaming channel says it's casting now for a series in which 12 contestants will compete for a $2 million grand prize. They'll play in a life-size Monopoly Town Square using strategy, alliances, and deal-making to stay ahead, like the game properties will be bought, sold, and foreclosed on. Monopoly's set to premiere in the fall of next year. I'm Scott Carr.
0: A man is seriously injured after being tossed in the air Friday by a charging bison at Yellowstone National Park. The man was walking with his grandson at a campground when the bison headbutted him, sending him flying. Bison also charged at a group of kids before a photographer stepped in to try and distract the animal. The victim complained of a lot of pain, but there's no update on his condition. And extreme heat is set to impact millions across the country this week. A heat dome that's been scorching the western part of the country is going to shift. I'm Mark Mayfield.
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4: Heading for daybreak Tuesday, it's clear skies. We'll see a morning low of 68. The rest of our Tuesday is sunny. We do have an air quality advisory out and a high of 91. At night, it stays clear and we drop to 70. I'm Chief Meteorologist Steve Raleigh, and that's your 9 First Warning Forecast on 55 KRC.
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1: We're going to take your calls this hour with Rob Guthrow as we talk about animals. He is a pet investigator, paranormal investigator, and pet medium. And we will be back with him and your calls in a moment on Coast to Coast AM. What makes the CC Radio 2E a better radio? It's simple.

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3: U.S. Central Command says new strikes on Iran were at the direction of President Trump and will continue to degrade Iran's ability to attack innocent civilians and commercial shipping in the Strait of Hormuz. This comes after Trump says he's reinstating the blockade of the strait. Multiple states' attorneys general are reportedly preparing a lawsuit to attempt to block Paramount's planned merger with Warner Brothers Discovery. Here's Daniel Martindale.
4: The New York Times reports California is leading the lawsuit and will be joined by New York, Washington State, and Connecticut, among others. Reuters previously reported the states could sue as early as this week. The proposed $111 billion deal would be one of the largest media mergers in history. A reported draft to the lawsuit currently circulating argues the merger would harm competition in the market for so-called tentpole films, the expensive blockbusters that account for a large portion of studio revenues. I'm Daniel Martindale.
3: And the semifinal round of the World Cup kicks off today as France battles Spain from Arlington. I'm Mark Mayfield.
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5: With your 55KRC Tri-State News Update, I'm Lee Mowen. It's another delay from the Cincinnati Public Schools Board of Education as members remain split on either one of two property taxes or an earned income tax to put on the November ballots. The seven members scheduled a new special meeting. Several members worry about widespread property tax fatigue. The options are either a 7 or 8 mil property tax spanning 5 years, generating between $66 to $76 million, or an earned income tax for 5 years at 3/4%, generating $74 million a year. Meantime, a grand jury has indicted former Clarksville Mayor John Neely Jr. for allegedly stealing money while in office. It reportedly happened during his term from 2020 until 2024. He's accused of taking money to the tune of $50,000 from water bills collected and then depositing that into either his or his wife's account or simply cashing it out. Neely is in the Clinton County Jail with a $150,000 bond. Your forecast is next on 55KRC, the talk station.
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4: Another day of sunshine here in the Tri-State. Temperatures start in the low 70s and warm to 91 degrees. Your heat index will be about mid-90s. And there is an air quality alert out for the Cincinnati metro area. Tonight, down to 70. Tomorrow, 92, sunny and a little humid with that heat index more into about the mid to upper 90s. That's your 9 First Warning Forecast. I'm meteorologist Jennifer Ketchmark on 55 KRC.
5: Right now, 73 degrees, 55 KRC, the talk station.
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9: I'm ready for you.
5: After 5 o'clock. Thank you so much for being there. I certainly appreciate it. We're going to just have all kinds of fun today. If you checked out my Facebook page, you'll know that I, as always, I usually post what, not usually, you always post what we're going to have going on. And pretty much from here until 7:30, it's going to be you, me, and the phones. And I might slip in an opinion or two along the way. At 7:30, we're going to be talking to Tom Zawistowski. We're going to be talking about, well, the website wethepeopleconvention.org. Why are Republicans running away from suspending the gas tax? Well, greedy little kind of comes to mind there. Every dime that you, well, we'll get into that in a minute here. Well, should I start off with an opinion right off the bat? Well, heck yes. But anyway, 8:05, we're going to be talking to Breitbart News, Randy Clark by Breitbart News, border reporter. I've got a couple of articles that are interesting. Now, getting back to the gas tax, as you may know, I host America's Trucking Network on our sister station, and you can go to my Facebook page and look up the times or go to that and all that sort of thing. So don't advertise the other station on your own, on the show you're on, as they tell me. But as part of that, I see the gas prices on a daily basis, talk about gas prices on a daily basis, talk about oil prices on a daily basis, and what is going on in the Middle East, because that affects the trucking industry, but it affects everybody. There isn't a business out there that isn't affected by energy prices. If energy prices, if we didn't have energy, you wouldn't be hearing my voice right now. There'd be no lights on in the studio. Attorney's office, there would be no lights and no, well, no, wait a minute. Maybe that's not such a bad idea. But anyway, factories, everything runs on energy. So it goes across all sectors of the economy and why it is so important and why we need to pay attention to that. So in addition to that, I see these different states rolling back their gasoline taxes. And if you go online to AAA, they will give you the national average for gas prices, and then they show you the map in terms of who has the highest gas prices and who has the lowest gas prices. And I believe it was a little over a month ago, maybe a month ago, Indiana lowered their gas tax to the point where, because of eliminating the gas tax or holding that in abeyance, They are now, and usually, I step back a moment, usually the lowest gas prices you can see in Texas, sometimes Georgia, sometimes Mississippi, a lot of those stations, and once in a while, Alabama. So it usually bounces between those because they have the lowest gas taxes and whatever. But over the last month, Indiana, who had been kind of mid-range along with Ohio and so on, they are now the lowest gas prices in the country. And by the equation of that, averaging actually $1.30 lower than the highest gas prices in the country, which right now happens to be Hawaii. For the longest time, it was, and it probably will be soon, because California has increased their gas tax. They had always been one of the highest. And what's amazing about that is that there are no refineries in Hawaii. There are no oil wells in Hawaii. So everything, so every bit of gasoline that has to be used there has to be taken by ship. So that adds an additional cost to that. So you would expect their gas prices to be higher. But for the longest time, the highest gas prices were in California because they've got something almost like $1.50 or so in additional taxes above what the normal taxes are. But for the state of Ohio, if you're in the western border of Ohio, I'm sure people are going over to Indiana and filling up because the lower gas prices are over there. And you mean to tell me that a state, and especially a state that is fiscally responsible, supposedly, is controlled by Republicans, you would think that being for the people, that they would lower these gas prices. Again, you would be wrong. So I'm sure we'll get into that and the whys, wherefores, and all that sort of thing. So anyway, during today's show, there's a couple of myths that I would like to bust. One, I've been hearing news at the top of the hour driving in, and every time there is a segment on MS Now or CNN or some of these other places, they always talk about it. They always make some sort of a snide comment about the war with Iran, and they'll say something stupid like, well, haven't we accomplished a lot? The Strait of Hormuz was wide open. And then we attacked Iran, and then the strait got closed, and now we've opened it. So what have we gained? And so we'll get into that a little bit. Also, out there has been all these comments, and it seems that with the commie takeover of the Democratic Party, and of course, you know, they call it Democratic Socialist and all that sort of stuff, which, you know, is a nice and gentle way, but if you listen to what they have to say and how they say it, they are flat out communists. And now that the Democrats have allowed the nose of the communist camel into the tent, because, you know, after all, they do have a big tent and they're a big tent party, which means that. And if you listen to Hakeem Jeffries and Chuck E. Schumer, they will tell you that, oh, well, you know, we are a big tent. And we bring in everybody that we can, and then we will, you know, they will work alongside us, and we will kind of show them the ropes type of thing. You don't understand. Apparently, you haven't read your history books, and we'll talk about that a little bit as well. Also, got a couple of things. Oh, and one of the people that's sounding the alarm, which is kind of interesting, given his background, is James Carville. And, you know, based on some of his comments in the past and some of the stuff that he's said over the years, it's interesting that all of a sudden now he decides that he wants to be relevant. So we got a whole bunch of things to talk about. And it just infuriates me. And I've said this before, getting back to taxes and so on. You know, when you get into some conversations with people, and especially, obviously, politicians, and they start talking about, well, I was at a thing. I mean, this was several years ago. And this economics professor from Notre Dame, University of Notre Dame, was talking about how much the federal government is getting ripped off because ripped off basically in his estimation because of the mortgage interest deduction and that the amount of lost revenue from that. And the way he was talking, you know, everybody was kind of like nodding along. And finally, I just raised my hand and I said, you know, the way you talk is typical of most liberal economists and people attuned to the government in that every dime we make is yours. You think it's all part of the government. We think in terms of when we get our paycheck and we see the net pay, we look at that and say, okay, that's our part that we get to keep or that we earn after we've paid our taxes. No, in the idea of these politicians, that is the amount of money they let you keep. They think they own it all. And if they had their way, in a lot of instances, it would be socialism. You would be working for the government. And let's not forget from, you know, being a recovering accountant and going back to, and you don't hear this talked about very often anymore. You know, you have April the 15th as tax day. You also have tax liberation day, the point at which during the year that you have paid all your taxes in, if they were to confiscate every one of your paychecks from the beginning of the year to that point is where you have worked for either the federal, the county, the state, the city to pay your taxes. And that number kept getting pushed back further and further into the year, or pushed forward, however you look at it, into the year to the point where, you know, April 15th came along, but Tax Freedom Day was like May the 1st, May the 15th, and so on. And they stopped reporting that because people were going, wait a minute, I'm working 25% of the year or a third of the year however much to just to pay my taxes. And basically, you are working for free for those 3, 4, 5 months until you get Tax Liberation Day. So again, that's some of the things that I rail on and that people need to understand. And again, when you get into all the waste, fraud, and abuse and all that sort of thing that you see, you kind of wonder, why can't they cut a budget? Why can't they reduce their budget when we have to reduce ours? Phone number is 513-749-5500, 1-800-823-TALK, 1-800-823-8255, #550, AT&T wireless phone. I'm Kevin Gordon, in for Brian Thomas, 55 KRC, the talk station.
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5: Year 9 first warning weather forecast, morning rush hour. We're going to see a clean start. Air quality index is in effect. Look for a low of 75. Let me see, this afternoon going to be a high of 91. Tonight, low of 70. Tomorrow, a high of 90. We could have a little bit of a heat index. And on Thursday, I think they pushed back that heat index of 90 degrees and possibly heat index of around 100. Right now, 73 degrees, 55 KRC, the talk station. Five 20 in the morning. Kevin Gordon in for Brian Thomas. Phone numbers 513-749-5500, 1-800-823-TALK, 1-800-823-8255, #550, AT&T wireless phone. Good to have him. Love working with him because he does such a great job. So there you have it. One of the things I didn't mention yesterday because for some reason I missed it last week and didn't bring it up on my show. And I don't understand. I don't know why people don't talk about this on the four-wheeler side, but CVSA Road Check Blitz checks for secure records and cargo. However, they're also this week, they are checking for speed and for reckless driving. Now, I had mentioned yesterday that we were out of town for the weekend and driving and 3.5 hours for our granddaughter's 15th birthday and spent the weekend with our son and just had a great old time. But on Friday when we drove up there, it was kind of clear sailing and it wasn't too bad. A lot of traffic on the road, which is good because as you see people on vacation, you know, that's good for the Travel and Leisure Organization, part of the economy. And then when you see a lot of trucks, when you see a lot of trucks, it seems like it's an aggravation because they're slower than the rest of the traffic. And when they're trying to pass, they hold up traffic, et cetera. But, you know full well that when they're doing that, the many trucks out there, that's why you have the food on the shelves, the clothes in the clothing department, the furniture and so on. So again, with that, but, coming back on Sunday, it seemed like, well, going up, I think I only saw three state troopers off to the side. Coming back, I think I counted about 10 of them. And in a 3.5 hour drive or a 3.5 hour road trip, that's a lot of highway patrolmen to see. So it's kind of interesting that they're out there in force and they're doing their bit to clamp down on reckless, as they talk about reckless driving. Now, of course, they're looking for all kinds of things in terms of speed, unsafe lane changes, texting, using cell phones, distracted driving, and so on. And I'll tell you, based on what I was seeing on the way back and on the way up, People are getting worse and worse on the highway, and I think a lot of people have just absolutely lost their mind. So, again, it's interesting to see how that – so it's going on. It started on the 12th, and it will go on until the 18th. So it'll be interesting to see how that plays out and how many – well, last year, and I'll kind of get into some of the statistics maybe later on. I think I pulled the wrong story here because this is the one – referring to road check on brake systems and so on. But from the topic I talked about yesterday, it seemed like last year, well, I'll get the statistics later on, but just be aware that over the next few days, well, as always, you know, safe driving is important, but make sure that you pay attention at least until the 18th because they're going to be out in full force and they're going to be issuing tickets. It seemed like the ratio was for every between the warnings and the actual tickets written for the trucking industry, it was 50. The number of warnings versus the number of actually traffic tickets. Traffic tickets were about 57%. On the four wheeler side, it was 191% higher. So they were really clamping down on speeding and all that sort of stuff last year. And I would assume they're going to be doing the same thing this year. So again, forewarned is forearmed. Be careful out there because, you know, you want to get home safe. And I'll tell you what, it's getting worse and worse out there on some of these. I call them out of control drivers. I mean, you know, when you're driving in congested traffic and everybody else is traveling along at about 60, 65 miles an hour, and somebody decides that they want to go 80 and weaving in and out of traffic and all that sort of stuff, that is quite a danger. Anyway, so. My little rant there. Phone numbers, 513-749-5500, 1-800-823-TALK, 1-800-823-8255, #550 on that AT&T wireless phone. Kevin Gordon in for Brian Thomas, 55KRC, the talk station.
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5: Your WCPO 9 First Warning Forecast. Today, there is an air quality alert until midnight. Going to see a low of 73, a high of 91, sunshine, heat, humidity. Low of 70 tonight. Wednesday, sunny, humid, and hot once again, a high of 90. Wednesday night, 71. And then the hottest day of the week, index peak around 100 degrees on Thursday, a high of 90, but that index is going to be up there around 100. Right now, 73 degrees, 55 KRC, the talk station. Chuck Ingram, how is... No, not yet. Okay. Jumped the gun there. Saw him in the hallway, and I knew that he was going to be doing traffic, but he'll be up at the next break. So anyway, some local headlines that we were covering for you this morning. More ramps to permanently close as part of the Brent Spence Bridge corridor. Of course, you know, we've known about this, and as you know, that I participated in the group back in 2013 that when they wanted to toll the Brent Spence Bridge or the Companion Bridge, that they had to pass some legislation through the Kentucky House and Senate in order to do that. A group of us pushed back on that and avoided that because they kept saying, well, it's going to be a public-private partnership, that we need the bridge right here, right now. It can't wait. Can't wait another minute. And so in 2013, we pushed back because they were going to have tolls. And as we talked about, tolls are taxes and the amount of money that they claimed that they were going to collect versus what they knew they were going to collect but not telling us was just astronomical. And then, of course, with the infrastructure bill that was passed, there was money available for the Brent Spence Bridge or the Companion Bridge. And even though that was done, what now, 4 years ago? And let's not forget, okay, 2013, this bridge, according to Ohio, Kentucky, Indiana, Regional Council of Governments, the Chamber of Commerce in the Cincinnati and Northern Kentucky, both chambers, it had to be built right here, right now. We can't wait another minute. Well, when the funding got available for it, 4 years later, they're starting to do the construction. So how busy was it? And then when you look at the projections back then in terms of the traffic that they were expecting, that was it never panned out in terms of the amount of the traffic that they said that they thought the projections were going to be. And, of course, COVID had a little bit done to that. So kind of sidetracked there. We're supposed to do the news here, Kevin. Get back to that. Westbound U.S. 56th Street Viaduct to Guest Street will permanently close around 8 p.m. on Tuesday. The detour will follow Lynn Street and West 6th Street Service Road. I-71 northbound ramp to 2nd Street will temporarily close around 8 p.m. on Wednesday. The I-71 to 2nd Street Exit 1A will be closed until fall of 2028. The detour will follow I-71 northbound to 5th Street and so on. I will post this on my Facebook page, and I would imagine that somewhere around on some of the other pages you'll see that as well. And so I'll put that on my Facebook page. By the way, which is cleverly named Kevin Gordon, you can go there and we'll put this story up there. Cincinnati Public School Board delays tax levy vote, approves budgets with cuts. Cincinnati Public School Board approved the budget Monday night, also voting to delay a decision on placing a tax levy on the November ballot. Vote came roughly 2 weeks after the district announced a $58 million budget cut. The approved budget includes a 2% expenditure reduction, decreasing planned spending by $12.7 million. Well, planned spending, that would mean probably deferred maintenance, which will come back and bite them later on. Tax levy decision postponed. The board is considering placing a new levy on the November ballot for the first time in a decade. Members are weighing these three options, two different property tax measures and an earned income tax. I think I saw it's not in this particular story, but they would do this earned income tax for a period of time, and there would be a sunset on that. That is another lie that the government tells you. There is no such thing as a sunset tax. As a matter of fact, I'll save that for the next segment when we're doing a little bit more opinion. I see Joe in there smiling. I think he's thinking that we're in for it today. So anyway, after a fender bender, 86-year-old man is recovering after he was assaulted in a parking lot along Glenway Avenue last Wednesday. The incident began when the victim was backing up in a parking lot aisle and collided with another driver who was also backing out of a parking space. The other driver insisted that they not call the police and demanded money from the victim. Victim's phone was thrown, man knocked to the ground. When the victim pulled out his phone, the other driver snatched it and threw it on the ground. The driver then threw the older man to the ground before fleeing the scene. Investigation is underway. A suspect identified. Authorities are investigating the incident as an assault. The victim said the actual owner of the assailant's vehicle had been identified, and he believes police have also identified the assailant. No arrest has been confirmed. The victim said he anticipates having to sue for repairs for his vehicle. The case came to the attention of the reporters after the victim's daughter posted on social media. So, again, in a parking lot, you would think that they would have cameras and be able to kind of identify that a little bit. But from some of the video cameras that I've seen on some of these stores, being able to make out certain faces or license plate numbers might be a little difficult. But, again, who knows? Phone numbers 513-749-5500, 1-800-823-TALK, 1-800-823-8255, #550, AT&T wireless phone. Kevin Gordon in for Brian Thomas, 55KRC, the talk station.
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5: The WCPO 9 first warning forecast today in the morning rush hour. We're going to have air quality alert active from now until midnight. Going to be a low of 73 this morning, a high of 91, the heat index reaching the mid-90s. Tonight, clear skies, warm and dry, low of 70. Wednesday, sunny, hot, humid, once again, high of 90. Clear skies in the evening and a low of 71. The hottest day of the week is on Thursday. We can see heat indexes approaching 100 degrees, a high of 90 and a low of 71. Right now, it is 73 degrees, 55 KRC, the talk station. Now it's time for Chuck Ingram and our traffic report.
3: 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Highway traffic, not all that bad to start off your Tuesday morning. Northbound 75 and northbound 471, wide open on the bridges. There is an accident on Springfield Pike at Northland Boulevard. Chuck Ingram, 55 KRC, the talk station.

0: 5:39 in the morning. Kevin Gordon in for Brian Thomas, 55 KRC, the talk stations. Phone numbers 513-749-5500, 1-800-823-TALK, 1-800-823-8255, #550 on that AT&T wireless phone. And speaking of which, to the phones we go. Let's talk to Tom. Tom, 55 KRC, thanks for calling. Certainly appreciate it. How are you this morning?
1: I'm doing great.
0: Good. So great.
1: You were saying, why didn't Ohio suspend the gas taxes?
0: Uh-huh.
1: Well, that's how we fund our road improvements and rebuild new roads. And Indiana only has about 170-something thousand lane miles. We got 290,000 lane miles in Ohio. And if we don't keep fixing them, we're going to have to pay the taxes.
0: Hell, they're not fixing them now, Tom. I mean, what are they doing with the money that they're collecting? I mean, if they're not repairing the roads the way they're supposed to, then what are they doing with the money? And they can shift funds around. They can figure out a way of doing this temporarily to help the people. It's not like you're going to repeal the gas tax. It's just temporarily suspending it. And, oh, by the way, one of the things I had a conversation, again, interviewing on another program, the show I host, somebody from OIDA, the Owner Operator Independent Drivers Association. They are opposed to repealing of or revocation of any gas taxes because, again, that goes into the Federal Highway Trust Fund. And as I discovered, as I talked about earlier, working on that issue as far as the Brent Spence Bridge back in 2013, I discovered that 33% of everything that is paid into the Federal Highway Trust Fund is wasted. It is spent on the light rail system, that Northeast rail system and the Northeast Amtrak. Part of the money is spent on turtle tunnels, spent on hiking and biking trails. All that comes out of the Federal Highway Trust Fund. So 33% of the dollars come there. And when they start whining about the shortfall in that, then they should be putting, and I joke about this, but why can't they, if they keep telling us that they need to toll roads and have these tolls because it's a user fee. If you use it, you pay for it. Why aren't the hikers and bikers paying for the hiking and biking trails? They could pay.
1: Right.
0: They could put a little bit of a tax on the helmets, all the equipment, the bike, and all that sort of stuff to fund that. But instead of taking out of the Highway Trust Fund. So again, I mean, I didn't mean to, but you have some more points about the gas tax and.
1: I just think a lot of bicycle lane miles. We plow them, and we have to pay them and maintain them, and those bicyclists are not paying any lane mile.
0: Yeah, exactly.
1: Keep on that.
0: But I think the gas tax, at least temporarily, could be rolled back. I think there's other ways that they could do this. Now, as a matter of fact, you know, when I was talking about these taxes that are talked about as far as the city of Cincinnati, their public schools, and they were talking about doing this earned income tax that with a sunset clause. These taxes never have a sunset clause. Back in the day when they did the Ohio Turnpike, that was supposed to be paid off, and once that was paid off, they were no longer going to collect tolls. But under what was his name? The name escapes me right now. But the governor at the time decided that, okay, well, instead of this sunset clause in 88, they then renewed it, and then they wound – Kasich was the guy. Eventually what they did is they said, well, we're going to renew this again. So they leveraged the revenue off the Ohio Turnpike and had industrial revenue bonds for that, and then took that money and started repairing roads and doing maintenance, building new roads in Southeast Ohio and other places around the state. So the people up there paying the toll on the Ohio Turnpike were in fact paying for road construction elsewhere. And, you know, these tolls, they never go away. If the city of Cincinnati puts this earned income tax on, it'll never go away. So these taxes, wants to, and I got another one for you that I'll bring up in a little while. But it's just, it is infuriating when you dig into the numbers and you see where the money goes and why nobody is trying to do anything to stop that and why people aren't pointing that out. But that's why you have me here, because I will point that out for you. Phone number is 713-749-5500, 1-800-823-TALK, 1-800-823-8255, #550, AT&T wireless phone. William, you'll be coming up next. Kevin Gordon in for Brian Thomas, 55KRC, the talk station.
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0: The WCPO 9 first warning forecast. Today, morning rush hour, we're going to see them. Warn you about the air quality alert active until in the tri-state until midnight. Going to be a low of 73 this afternoon. Sunshine, humidity, and heat. High of 91. Tonight, clear skies, low of 70. Wednesday is sunny, hot, humid. High of 90. Wednesday night, low of 71. The hottest day of the week is going to be on Thursday. Heat index is going to be close to 100. Got a high of 90 and a low of 71. Right now, 73 degrees, 55 KRC, the talk station. Chuck Ingram has our traffic.
13: 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Highways are looking good early on this Tuesday morning. With no accidents there to deal with, there is a wreck on Springfield Pike at Northland. Inbound 74, under 10 minutes, 275 at the Colerain split to 75. Chuck Ingram, 55 KRC, the talk station.
0: Five:49 in the morning. Kevin Gordon in for Brian Thomas, 55 KRC, the talk station. A little side note on the air quality index. I've mentioned in the past that where my wife and I live in Wilder, Kentucky, we overlook the Licking River Valley, and we've got basically a 220 degree angle to where we can see downtown and Latonia across the river and Fort Wright, Fort Mitchell, all that up on the hill and everything. And so we can kind of see where, you know, it started getting hot and humid and the haze and all this sort of stuff. So I looked it up over the weekend, and what is weird is that the haze that we're seeing out there, and part of our air quality is wildfires out west that get up in the jet stream and head our way. And we get visits from our 51st state up above us that the wildfires up there trickle down. And one of the other things that's kind of creating this layer of a bit of a heat dome, if you will, is Sahara Desert dust that is up in the atmosphere. 5,000 miles away from the Sahara Desert, and that's up in the jet stream and all that sort of thing. So, you know, as far as the from our the wildfire, I mean, shoot, you get wildfire smoke and stuff from the west, which is one of our states, so we might as well have the 51st state being Canada, since we have to put up with their smoke and smog. So anyway, it's my 2 cents worth. Anyway, let's get to the phones and speak to with William. William, 55 KRC, how are you this morning?
14: I am doing wonderful. You mentioned earlier they're not repairing roads and different things. Kentucky in particular, exit 192, it has always been an ongoing thing where I've called the local district of highway to fix at least 5 to 6 potholes that have been open for about 2 years now. If you come northbound, that's southbound, and then if you get 275.
0: What? Wait a minute. 192 exit would be, is that Mount?
14: The 12th Street exit.
0: Okay. Okay. 12th Street exit.
14: The 12th Street right across the bridge.
0: Okay. Gotcha.
14: So you get that, and there's like 5 or 6 right there that I've contacted Kentucky Department of Transportation down in Frankfort. I have no resolve at all. Additionally, northbound past 275, there are potholes in the second lane that have continued to get larger. And I've never been able to get anybody to address those. And those are things that if you don't fix them now, they'll become bigger and bigger.
0: Yeah.
14: Kentucky
0: Department of Highway. Now, District 6 in Kentucky is the one for the area there. You can call their phone number. You can look that up.
14: Oh, I have called.
0: Okay.
14: That's my point. Yeah. I have called repeatedly over the years and nothing has been done.
0: Now, with that, that being an interstate highway, that is more federal. And so you should, don't get me started, you should call our congressman in the 4th District that is so busy grandstanding on everything else, even though he's on the Transportation Committee. You would think maybe his office would be open to maybe having some of these potholes repaired in the 4th District. Give his office a call. Thomas Massey.
14: Oh,
0: I'm sorry. I thought you knew.
14: It's just aggravating because the Department of Transportation, District 6, is responsible for that jurisdiction.
0: Right.
14: But they have not. And the guy once told me, he said, well, we have limited funds. I'm like, oh, okay. We're talking about a few shovels full of coal.
0: Yeah.
14: How much more can that
0: it can't cost? And as the amount of money that they waste on the hiking and biking trails and the Amtrak and the Northeast Corridor, they've got the funds. They're just misspending them. Now,
14: have given up on them.
0: Yeah. I don't know about in Kentucky, but I know in Ohio, and I should know this, but if you report a pothole in certain jurisdictions, and if there is damage, once they have been notified, there is a suit. You can file a lawsuit against the state in order to collect that money. So, and
14: that
0: I think
14: correct.
0: That money's sent. And it's funny, they have money set aside to pay for damage as opposed to putting money aside to prevent the damage in the first place.
14: Well, I just hope this being on the air that somebody is listening and say, oh my gosh, this guy's been right. We haven't fixed any of these things.
0: Yeah.
14: And well, they're major potholes.
0: Yeah, call Thomas Massey's office. He's got a local office here in I think it's the Florence area. Just look it up, and I'll look it up during the break, and if you're going to be hanging on, I'll mention that phone number. But he's so busy grandstanding and whining because he lost his primary that member of the Transportation Committee, he hasn't done a darn thing for Northern Kentucky in terms of that particular agency that he's been part of or overseeing that. Anyway, coming up, we'll get into some more mischief here. I want to get touch base on these excise taxes and stuff like that as far as the gasoline tax, just a little bit. Phone numbers, top of the hour, 513-749-5500, 1-800-823-TALK, 1-800-823-8255, #550, AT&T wireless phone. Kevin Gordon in for Brian Thomas, 55KRC, the talk station.
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2: Lindsey Graham's sister will finish his term after his death. South Carolina Governor Henry McMaster made that announcement on Monday, saying Darlene Graham would serve in the role until the term ends in January. New research shows millions of Americans are borrowing money or draining their savings to afford food. Michael Kastner reports.
3: According to the nonpartisan think tank Urban Institute, over 25% of working-age adults who relied on credit cards to buy groceries were either unable to pay their balance in full or missed their minimum payment. Research also found that about 20% of working-age adults said they dipped into long-term savings that weren't intended for everyday expenses, such as an emergency fund, at least once in the last 12 months to pay for groceries. The research highlights the financial strain many households face as the cost of living rises. I'm Michael Kastner.
2: And President Trump is meeting with Iraqi Prime Minister Ali al-Zayedi at the White House today. I'm Mark Mayfield.
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5: Way for 55KRC Tri-State News Update, I'm Lee Mowen. Starting today, a new law in Kentucky will allow 18 to 20-year-olds to apply for a provisional concealed carry license. House Bill 312 expands into the age group with restrictions. It's only valid in Kentucky and expires when they turn 21. Those applicants also need to go through training and a background check. While Governor Andy Beshear vetoed the bill, he was overridden by the Republican majority. His reasoning? To protect the youth and coincide with federal laws. Cincinnati Public Schools Monday night approved their budget for 2027. However, the district did not decide on what to do for the November ballots. No further cuts were announced, and after the 111 positions were slashed, Cincinnati Public Schools now faces an $8.7 million budget deficit. The options were for either a 7 mil or 8 mil property tax, which spans 5 years, generating between $66 to nearly $76 million, or an earned income tax that generates nearly $74 million a year. Your forecast is next on 55KRC, the talk station.
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9: Another day of sunshine here in the Tri-State. Temperatures start in the low 70s and warm to 91 degrees. Your heat index will be about mid-90s. And there is an air quality alert out for the Cincinnati metro area. Tonight, down to 70. Tomorrow, 92, sunny and a little humid with that heat index more into about the mid to upper 90s. That's your 9 First Warning Forecast. I'm meteorologist Jennifer Ketchmark on 55 KRC.

0: Right now, 73 degrees, 55 KRC, the talk station. Chuck Ingram has traffic.
1: 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Clean slate on the highways to start off your Tuesday morning. Southbound 71's under 20 minutes, Field Zirtle through downtown. Northbound 471 problem-free past Grand. There's a wreck in the cleanup stages on Springfield Pike at Northland. Chuck Ingram, 55 KRC, the talk station. 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

0: 6 minutes after 6 o'clock. Thank you so much for being there. Certainly appreciate it. Phone number is 513-749-5500, 1-800-823-TALK, 1-800-823-8255. And pound 550 on that AT&T wireless phone. You know, last hour we were talking about taxes and how they never go away. Tolls on roads never go away. Now, how about this one? Okay. This is unbelievable. Going back to earlier this year, American Trucking Association applauded congressional leaders for introducing legislation to repeal an antiquated federal excise tax on the purchase of new trucks and trailers. Now, this excise tax that is paid goes into the Federal Highway Trust Fund. And as we talked about in the previous hour, 33% of the amount of money that goes into the Federal Highway Trust Fund is spent on items like the Northeast Amtrak rail system. You know, the one that Joe Biden used to brag about that he, and, you know, at least compliments to him on one item is that he took that train home every night to be with his family. Now, he's only paying a couple of bucks each way when he should be paying a lot more, but that was subsidized by our gas tax money and excise tax the truckers pay. All right. Then in addition to that, you have these hiking and biking trails. And as I mentioned during the discussion about companion bridge to the Brent Spence Bridge in 2013, they said, well, you know, a toll, it's a user fee. If you use it, you pay for it. Well, if you find out highways or hiking trails and biking trails are being paid out of that, where is the user fee on that? That the amount of money, off the top of my head, I wasn't planning on talking about it, but I believe that off the top of my head, that is anywhere, that is about an $18 billion industry. And the net worth or the earners of that are in high income ranges with the hiking boots, the sticks, the shorts, the helmets for the bikes. Think of all the accessories for the bikes. If they would just put a maybe 7%, 5% tax on that, they could fund all the hiking and biking trails that they want. And then when you take into consideration what is done and how the highway system was first originated, the original bill for that was the National Defense and Highway Act done by Dwight Eisenhower back in 1956. Because of his experience in the Army in 1920, after the end of World War One, where they took a convoy of vehicles from Washington, D.C. to San Francisco to see how long that would take. When it took 2.5 to 3 months, that was unbelievable. And then during World War II, as the commander-in-chief or the Allied commander saw how Germany had developed the Autobahn and they could move troops rapidly from one end of the country to the other, and he came up with the interstate highway system. 90% of the original highway system was paid for by the federal government. A lot of these roads, I think 169 different roads or routes, are still used by the Defense Department. Why not shift some of the burden on those roads to the Defense Department? That was the original intention of the federal or of the initial bill, the Defense Authorization Act and Highway Bill of 1956. So why aren't some of the money come? Why isn't some of that money coming from the Defense Department? Lord only knows they got plenty. They get plenty of money. And so when the reuse of this money eliminate the 33% waste as far as going to other items that aren't highway related, there would be plenty of money in the Highway Trust Fund. And maybe we could get some of these roads fixed. Now, what is egregious is that I mentioned previously that the American Trucking Association applauded the congressional leaders for introducing legislation to repeal the antiquated federal excise tax. The federal excise tax on new trucks and so on adds about $24,000 to the price of those vehicles. And when do you suppose that this tax was imposed? The federal excise tax began in 1917 to help finance World War I. Today, the highest percentage of federal excise taxes at 12%, levied on any project around amount to $6 billion annual, and mostly in the trucking industry. So a tax that was supposed to be temporary to fund World War I, we still have that. And if I'm not mistaken, I could be wrong. I'll have to look this up. But I think World War I ended. So funding that war, I don't think is necessary anymore. We can probably take that out of the budget. But it is just amazing how the fact that you put these taxes on, you put these tolls on, they're supposed to go away. There's a sunset clause. There's all this sort of stuff that's supposed to be done. And it never, ever goes away. Reagan, I think maybe Reagan said that you know, maybe they should have done Dracula as the tax man because taxes never die. I don't know, some sort of phrase along those lines. But it is just insidious the way that and the way this happens and that people forget about it. It's like it becomes commonplace. You get used to it. And when you get used to it, you just kind of forget about it. You just kind of roll with the punches. But when you take the time to step back and look at some of these things and you see how much is wasted and how much has gone to pet projects and so on, people should be more active. If one thing I am, and apparently I've been labeled an activist, you know, it's your money for crying out loud. You have a stake in this. And to say and I've heard people ad infinitum that will say, I'm not interested. I don't follow politics. I'm not interested in politics. Well, politics is sure as heck interested in you and they follow you. As a matter of fact, they're constantly following you, grabbing at your wallet, trying to get more, extract more money from you. And if you're not paying attention and if you don't ask the question, and I've talked about this on several occasions when, you know, you get all these politicians and some of them still do door to door or they handle these town hall meetings. I would suggest going to some of these town hall meetings and taking a couple, an hour out of your day or something like that during the election cycle. And these people, when they're campaigning and they're advertising and they're out there asking for your vote, they're basically interviewing for a job. It is a job interview and you are the boss. You are the person that hires that person. So if you have questions, if you want answers, you should interview them and ask them certain questions and get the answers. And if the answers aren't compatible, I know one of the things, and I've talked about this before, is I have five criteria when I'm talking to a politician. I want to know where they stand on the first, on the Second Amendment, where they stand on the life issue, where they stand on their support of Israel, where they stand on immigration, illegal immigration in particular, and where there's what their stand is on taxes. If I know where they stand on those issues, I pretty much know everything I need to know. And when I ask the question of somebody running for city council and I ask them their stance on Israel or something else, they'll say, well, you know, we usually don't get involved in that. And we don't, you know, as our local city, you know, Cold Spring or Highland Heights or Fort Thomas or whatever, we don't get involved in that kind of stuff. Well, my answer to them is that you're generally a fairly, you know, generally it's young people in their maybe late 20s, early 30s. And that is not going to be their only job in politics. So they're going to go on from there. And I just tell them right off the bat, if I don't know your stand on that, and if we're not compatible with that, I might as well not vote for you and eliminate you from an elective office now, because it's tougher once you're an incumbent, you're a known item. But if you're not square on where these issues are, you know, to come up later on and develop that idea simply because you're trying to get it. Anyway, it's just one of those things, that a criteria that I talk about. And if they don't ask the, if you don't ask the questions, you're not going to get the answers. And I would suggest that you do that, because again, when you have a tax that is still on there from 1917, that is absolutely nuts. Phone numbers, 513-749-5500, 1-800-823-TALK, 1-800-823-8255, #550, AT&T wireless phone. Kevin Gordon in for Brian Thomas, 55KRC, the talk station.
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12: 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On our next episode, we'll tell the tale of America's greatest science experiment. We're, of course, talking about the Manhattan Project. 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
0: The WCPO 9 First Morning Forecast, today during rush hour. It's going to be clear start to your Tuesday, a low of 73. There is an air quality alert active for the tri-state area until midnight. This afternoon, sunny humidity and heat, high of 91. Tonight, clear skies, low of 70. Wednesday, sunny, hot, humid, high of 90, a low of 71. Hottest of the day, hottest day of the week, is coming up on Thursday. Heat index around 100 degrees. Right now, 73 degrees, 55 KRC, the talk station. Chuck Ingram has traffic.
13: 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Highway traffic, that's not bad at all for your Tuesday morning commute. No accidents to deal with, no delays as of yet. Northbound 75 doing fine through the cut. I did have a wreck on Springfield at Northland. That's now clear. Chuck Ingram, 55 KRC, the talk station.
0: Six 21 in the morning. Kevin Gordon in for Brian Thomas, 55 KRC, the talk station. Phone numbers, 513-749-5500, 1-800-823-TALK, 1-800-823-8255, pound 550 on that AT&T phone. At the beginning of the show, I talked about, now this is, again, this is interesting because I didn't see this much in terms of in the what they refer to as the four-wheeler group. Commercial Vehicle Safety Alliance, CVSA, Operation Safe Driver Week campaign kicks off. North America, July the 12th through the 18th. Now, they are out there on the highways, and you may see an additional, if you're out on 275, 71, 75, thereabouts, you may see a little bit more heavy presence of police out there. Again, they are looking for unsafe behavior, including speeding, distracted driving, fatigued, drowsy driving, following too closely, impaired driving, failure to wear a seatbelt, unsafe lane changes, and disregarding traffic signals. Now, in terms of the citations that they issued last year, let's see. They issued 3,200 warnings and 1,839 tickets for commercial motor vehicles. And as far as passenger vehicles, 345 warnings and 665 tickets. So beware, be warned, and be forearmed. They are out there looking. You'll probably be noticing a little bit more police presence out there as you're driving along the highway. So back it off a little bit. Give the person in front of you a little bit of break. They really don't need to see your headlights, on top of them. If you're driving down the highway, and there are 10 cars in front of you, and then all of a sudden you fill in the blank, comes up roaring behind you and starts tailgating you, where are you supposed to go? It's like I just start ignoring them. I don't even pay attention and just ignore them. It's just infuriating me, some of the nuts out there. And I would applaud this reckless driving, following too close and so on, that the highway patrol are going to be doing over the next, I think it's Saturday, the 18th is when they stop. So, again, that's interesting. So. Forewarned is forearmed. So I should have given a rundown, but we'll do that a little bit from now. But I mentioned, and I want to get into this probably in the next segment when we come back, this myth of the Strait of Hormuz being open, that it was open before, that it was free flow, that Donald Trump came in and messed things up. And then Iran started closing it, doing the attacks on the Strait of Hormuz, and then claiming that it was back open during that ceasefire that, oh, by the way, lasted for 11 minutes or 11 hours, basically, before Iran started violating it. And what was funny about that, too, is that they actually said that shooting down their rockets that were being shot into other countries who had nothing to do with our attack and Israel's attack on Iran to stop their nuclear program, that shooting down those vehicles or those missiles and those rockets was a violation of the ceasefire. Really? So if you defend yourself, that is a violation of a ceasefire. The purpose, Iran, of a ceasefire is you cease firing. What part of that don't you understand? Phone number is 513-749-5500, 1-800-823-TALK, 1-800-823-8255, #550, AT&T wireless phone. Kevin Gordon in for Brian Thomas, 55 KRC, the talk station.
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16: They can just be so vicious and so vile. I mean, did you see the number of people on the left, the rush to say good riddance, thank God Lindsay's dead? I don't spend my time on social media. If you want to read cancer, you know, just open up social media and just start reading. And that's why I worry about young people and social media and why, as parents, please pay attention to what your kids are reading and doing and paying attention to. And then we've got another problem. Outside countries, geopolitical foes, Russia, China, you know, the Qataris, you know, all sorts of countries that have agendas that are trying to indoctrinate young people, you know, which is why the whole issue of TikTok was such a big deal.
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0: Your 9 First Warning weather forecast. Morning rush hour is going to be a little air quality. Well, actually, they've issued an air quality alert active in the tri-state till midnight. Going to be a low of 73. This afternoon, sunny, humidity, and hot. High of 91 tonight, low in the 70s. Wednesday, going to be sunny, hot, and humid once again. High of 90. Wednesday night, low of 71. And our hottest day of the week is going to be on Thursday, where the heat index is going to be closing in on 100 degrees. Right now, 73 degrees, 55 KRC, the talk station. Chuck Ingram, how is traffic?
13: 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Highway traffic, that's not bad at all for your Tuesday morning commute. No accidents to deal with, no delays as of yet. Northbound 75 doing fine through the cut. I did have a wreck on Springfield at Northland. That's now clear. Chuck Ingram, 55 KRC, the talk station.
0: In the morning, Kevin Gordon in for Brian Thomas, 55 KRC, the talk station. Some local headlines that we're covering for you this morning. More ramps to permanently close as part of the Brent Spence Bridge Corridor project. I'm going to have to get up to date on this because I know that as they do the approaches and if they change some of the ramps, some of these ramps are going to permanently close. Some of them are going to be temporarily closed until they rework it and whatnot. But according to the story here, Brent Spence Bridge Corridor has announced that two ramps will be closed starting on Tuesday. That would be today, my friends. Westbound US 50 6th Street Viaduct to Guest Street will permanently close around 8 p.m. on Tuesday. The detour will follow Lynn Street and the West 6th Street Service Road. I-71 northbound ramp to 2nd Street will temporarily close around 8 p.m. on Wednesday. The I-71 to 2nd Street exit 1A will be closed until fall of 2028. The detour will follow I-71 northbound to 5th Street exit 1C and Ray Street. I'll post this on my Facebook page, again, cleverly named Kevin Gordon, so that you'll have that information there at your fingertips. And, of course, pay attention to our traffic reports because they'll probably get you around that. And I'm sure I wonder how quickly the GPS does that and updates that. But, well, I guess we'll find out over the next few days. Cincinnati Public School Board delays tax levy vote, approves budget with cuts. The Cincinnati Public Schools Board of Education approved its budget Monday night. Also voting to delay a decision on placing a tax levy on the November ballot. They decided to 2 weeks ago to cut about $58 million from the budget. The approval budget includes 2% expenditures reduction, decreasing planned spending by $12.7 million. District Treasurer Mike Gustin said the reduction can be achieved through cost shifts to identified grants, new budget structures, existing budget adjustment measures, including TAC compliance, only hiring, and delay of services. Board is considering placing a new tax levy on the November ballot for the first time in a decade. Members are weighing three options, two different property tax measures, and one earned income tax. They voted to delay that, and they're trying to determine whether to put that on the November ballot. An 86-year-old man assaulted in Green Township parking lot after a fender bender. 86-year-old man is recovering after he was assaulted in a parking lot on Glenway Avenue last Wednesday. Began when the victim was backing up in a parking spot lot aisle and collided with another driver who was also backing out of a parking space. The other driver insisted they not call police and demanded money from the victim. When the victim pulled out his phone to call the police, he knocked the phone out of his hand, snatched it, threw it on the ground. The other driver then threw the older man to the ground before fleeing the scene. Victim's injuries, including a cut on his nose, which was glued shut with a road burn on his right elbow. He sustained no broken bones and required no stitches. Now, authorities are investigating. The victim said he anticipates having to sue for repairs of this vehicle. The victim said the actual owner of the assailant's vehicle has been identified, and he believes police have also identified the assailant. No arrest has been confirmed as of this point. A house fire. Two adults and their children safely escaped the Northside fire overnight, according to Cincinnati Fire Department. Family will be displaced for a short time, according to District Fire Chief Nathaniel Cash. Smoke was coming out of the attic vents when crews responded to a 911 call reporting a house on fire in the 4300 block of Virginia Avenue just before midnight. Firefighters found a small fire in the attic area and quickly knocked it down. The cause of the blaze remains under investigation. No smoke detectors were found, according to the fire department. A damage estimate was not immediately available. If you don't have smoke detectors, get them installed for you, the safety of your family. 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Kevin Gordon in for Brian Thomas, 55 KRC, the talk station.
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0: The WCPO 9 first warning forecast. During the morning rush hour, there is going to be until midnight tonight, air quality alert active for the tri-state area, again until midnight. Going to be a low of 73 this afternoon, sunny, hot, humid, high of 91. Heat index reaches the mid-90s. Tonight, clear skies, low of 70. Wednesday, sunny, hot, humid, high of 90, low of 71. Thursday is going to be the hottest day of the week. Heat index peak around 100 degrees. A high of 90 and a low of 71 is expected. Right now, 73 degrees, 55 KRC, the talk station. Chuck, how is traffic?
13: 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Northbound 75, there's an accident at the Western Hills Viaduct. The left shoulder's blocked off. There's no delay to get by. Northbound 71, it's a broken down left side near King. Chuck Ingram, 55 KRC, the talk station.
0: Six:39 in the morning. Kevin Gordon in for Brian Thomas, 55 KRC, the talk station. Phone number is 513-749-5500, 1-800-823-TALK, 1-800-823-8255, #550, AT&T wireless phone. This is kind of interesting. Wish we would have seen this yesterday, but on July 13th, 1949, the Vatican releases the decree against communism to the public. Wonder how that would fly with the DSA here in the United States. Cold War era edict issued by Pope Pius XII on July 1st excommunicates all communist Catholics. Pope Pius XII authorized the Holy Office to expel from the church any Catholic who joined or even collaborated with godless communists. Since the 1917 Bolshevik Revolution, with its classless, atheistic underpinnings, communism has posed a profound existential threat to Catholicism. Now, there's a use of existential, which is overused today. Let's not forget, when somebody's talking about existential, they are talking about the threat to the existence of. So the profound existential threat to Catholicism, like his predecessors, the Vatican, post Pius XII, feared that communism spread would upset long-standing social order and undermine the foundation of Christian civilization. With Eastern Europe quickly regrouping under the Soviet wing directly after World War II, those fears accelerated. Pius also had personal reasons for his anti-communist leanings. While serving as a Vatican diplomat in Munich, 1919, he had been confronted by communist revolutionaries who had broken into his residence and demanded his car at gunpoint. So, isn't that interesting? Is that retroactive? Does that still apply? Can we excommunicate Catholics that become communists or become part of the, and let's not mince words, the Democrat Socialists of America is just a front for the communism. And it's kind of interesting that how they try to sugarcoat that and let everything kind of pass by. So it's kind of an interesting take on this on July the 13th back in 1949. Let me see. Many priests, especially the communist governed countries like Poland and Hungary, ignored the decree, which is interesting, which is kind of along the lines of what a lot of the Catholics do today when the Pope says certain things, which I got to admit, there's some. Well, you know, the thing is about a Pope, when they put out an encyclical, that is to be followed. Now, some of these edicts and stuff based on the decrees or whatever aren't enforceable, but I believe that this one was the way it is worded and so on. But some of the things and some of the suggestions that the popes have done over the years have been kind of weird, given the fact of they tend to have sometimes socialist leanings in their discussions. Pope Francis kind of leaned towards that a little bit, but anyway, that's a story for another day. Let's get to the phones. Let's speak with Jay. Jay, 55 KRC, thanks for calling. Certainly appreciate it. How are you today?
2: I'm doing good, sir. Hey, love your rant on anti-communism. We certainly need less of it, not more of it. And, it isn't just the left that seems to be in love with it. We have, you know, one of the oldest commies in the Senate, Elizabeth Warren, just got joined by one of the newest commies, I guess Bernie Moreno, who walked across the aisle in a complete surrender and said, hey, can I help you increase a communist program called Social Security? And can we come up with a solution? Only one. There's only one solution, which is increase the taxes. So there is no cap. We'll just tax everybody until they die. There will be no max. And he calls it a conversation on the Brian Thomas show when Brian interviewed him. I call it a complete surrender. She didn't move one inch to the right. He went all full-on commie, as if that's the only solution versus going after the fraud, waste, and abuse. Social Security was born out of FDR, another fine communist. It's a there's nowhere in the Constitution to say that the federal government has the authority to transfer wealth from one American to another. And, when my parents, and they're getting up there in age, when they need help, I'm going to help them. When my kids need help, I'm going to help them. That's my family. So I'd like to have is 9 more callers. I'm going to call him. We need 10 callers today to call his office and say how unimpressed we are with him, his surrender.
0: Now, if I could stop you for a moment, Jay, what is your solution? Now, the Social Security tax is there on the employee and the employer. So it's not a transfer of wealth per se. Now, how they have separated that and not put that as part of an individual account for individuals that they've just thrown it into a pool, that is a problem. The fact that you are taxed on this, your company is taxed or your employer is taxed, and they don't separate that out. And then the federal government, because there's a pile of money there at the beginning, because people weren't retiring right away, they got their grubby little hands in there and put in IOUs, and the IOUs were at no interest or little interest. So the fund, and then you start doing the supplemental security income payments to people that haven't paid into the system, the amount of people that are illegal, aliens that are allowed to draw out of the system for other things is the reason why the fund is going bust. But again, these are the things that need to be cleaned up. Not, I mean, you know, the fund is there. The amount of money is being put in on an individual basis. So that should be protected. In fact, the old idea of a lockbox wouldn't be a bad idea. So where do you stand as far as that's concerned?
2: Well, it is a transfer of wealth. I think I'm going to disagree with you on that. I know for all of my life, if I would have been able to keep that money that the Constitution does not allow the federal government to take, I would have had, and so would you, and so would have everybody else, if you take all the money you paid into Social Security, put it into a conservative investment, let's say 5 to 7%, it's $2 million by the time you hit 65, 67, somewhere around there. Instead, they're going to give us crumbs because why? They took my money and they gave it to somebody else.
0: Well, again, a mismanagement of the fund, and I'm not sure. I mean, it's a nice theory, just like communism is in theory, and democracy and a republic is in theory, not workable, but we've made it work. The fact that in theory, if people had access to that money and invested it, that their money would pay off for them. But how many people do you think would actually do that?
2: That's an issue. That right there you landed on the debate. The question is, should government take care of me or can I take care of me? The left, communism, says man cannot govern themselves. And this is what Rush Limbaugh said years ago, the difference between a liberal and a conservative. A liberal will say man cannot govern themselves and you need central planning. Big federal government and they'll be your caretaker. A conservative like me says, I don't need the government to do a damn thing other than take care of trade and take care of the military as defined.
0: There's
2: the
0: a few more things on that would have to be done as far as the federal government is concerned. But I'm late for a break, Tom. I appreciate the call, and I'm getting all kinds of signals that we need to go to a break. 513-749-5500, 1-800-823-TALK, 1-800-823-8255, #550, AT&T wireless phone. Kevin Gordon in for Brian Thomas, 55 KRC, the talk station.
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0: It's Spain and France squaring off in the first semifinal matchup in Arlington, Texas today. France's Kylian Mbappe is tied with Lionel Messi at 8 goals each in the race for the Golden Boot.
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0: The WCPO 9 first warning forecast. We're going to have an air quality alert today until midnight. Be a low of 73 this morning, a high of 91 this afternoon. Heat index could reach as high as mid-90s. Tonight, clear skies, low of 70. Wednesday, sunny, hot, humid, high of 90, low of 71. Thursday is going to be the hottest day of the week. Heat index around 100 degrees, a high of 90 and a low of 71. Right now, 73 degrees, 55 KRC, the talk station. Chuck Ingram has traffic.
13: 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Northbound 75, crews are working with an accident at the Western Hills Viaduct. They're on the shoulder, but traffic is doing just fine to get by. I'm not seeing any delays on northbound 71 with a broken down at King left side. Chuck Ingram, 55 KRC, the talk station.
0: Six 52 in the morning. Kevin Gordon in for Brian Thomas, 55 KRC, the talk station. Kind of my thanks to Tom for calling in and bringing up things about Social Security. It is always an interesting topic to bring up and to talk about. Of course, any time that the Republicans were to bring that up and were talking about maybe doing some sort of a shift into private investment accounts, 401k type things, or whatever, the liberals would come in and we're trying to throw granny off the cliff. We're trying to eliminate Social Security, et cetera. And yes, there is a lot of discussion about that. And of course, bring up the point about taking that money individually and putting it into an account and could do better than what the federal government's going to give you at the end a lot of times. But in some instances, people take out more than they put in. One of the things that needs to be stopped and stopped as soon as possible, you know, if you're going to have the supplemental security income that's coming out of Social Security, that is just flat out theft. Now, in terms of saying to individuals that we're going to depend on you to invest your own money, you know as well as I do that people aren't going to do that. So what do you do at that point? Also, you take into consideration, and I'm telling you what, I am seeing more and more people, and we can get into a whole lot of discussion about this in terms of the clot shot and COVID-19 and everything going on with that. The number of people that are dying at rapid rates before they even hit 65. And when you die and when these people die, those whatever's in Social Security is bye-bye. Unless, you know, some survivor benefits there. But there are people that, you know, leaving money on the table. Why isn't that given to the survivors? Why isn't that paid out over a period of time or something along those lines? There's a whole lot of questions that need to be answered by this, and I wish that there was some sort of a bipartisan commission, if you could ever get that, that would come up with a workable plan on how to fix this. Now, they did a little bit of this back during the Reagan years. Now, they didn't go far enough and they screwed some things up. But again, the idea of just throwing more money and increasing the taxes is not the answer. But that, of course, is probably something that we need to, a topic we need to set up on a separate day. But anyway, that's my 2 cents worth, which I guess if they're eliminating pennies, I guess I have to call it my nickels worth. Anyway, phone numbers top of the hour, 513-749-5500, 1-800-823-TALK, 1-800-823-8255, #550, AT&T wireless phone. Kevin Gordon in for Brian Thomas, 55KRC, the talk station.
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14: This is a Bloomberg Money Minute. Small business owners are feeling a little more optimistic, helped by a recent drop in energy prices. The National Federation of Independent Business says its Small Business Optimism Index jumped in June by the most in more than a year, reaching its highest level since February. But owners still have plenty of concerns. Many say high interest rates and inflation are making them cautious about hiring and investing in their businesses. Speaking of that, we get a key report on consumer prices this morning. Another hot inflation reading could fuel worries that the Federal Reserve may be forced to hike interest rates soon. S&P futures are holding steady ahead of that data, which will be released before the opening bell. And Polymarket has teamed up with a crypto firm to offer prediction markets in time for the World Cup semifinals. The new betting function will let blockchain.com users bet on real-world outcomes from its app. The feature will appear in the European Union, but not yet in the United States. Courtney Donahoe, Bloomberg Radio.
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0: straight night of military strikes against Iran. U.S. Central Command says the strikes were ordered by President Trump and are intended to further reduce Iran's ability to attack innocent civilians and commercial shipping in the Strait of Hormuz. He's choosing Texas, I can tell. This week's top 10 songs on the Billboard Hot 100 are out. Choosing Texas by Ella Langley is number one, marking its 13th time at the top. Taylor Swift's I Knew It, I Knew You stayed in the second spot. I'm Michael Kastner.
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2: With your 55 KRC Tri-State News Update, I'm Lee Mowen. It's another delay from the Cincinnati Public Schools Board of Education as members remain split on either one of two property taxes or an earned income tax to put on the November ballots. The seven members scheduled a new special meeting. Several members worry about widespread property tax fatigue. The options are either a 7 or 8 mil property tax spanning 5 years, generating between $66 to $76 million, or an earned income tax for 5 years at 3/4%, generating $74 million a year. Meantime, a grand jury has indicted former Clarksville Mayor John Neely Jr. for allegedly stealing money while in office. It reportedly happened during his term from 2020 until 2024. He's accused of taking money to the tune of $50,000 from water bills collected and then depositing that into either his or his wife's account or simply cashing it out. Neely is in the Clinton County Jail with a $150,000 bond. Your forecast is next on 55 KRC, the talk station.
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12: Another day of sunshine here in the Tri-State. Temperatures start in the low 70s and warm to 91 degrees. Your heat index will be about mid-90s. And there is an air quality alert out for the Cincinnati metro area. Tonight, down to 70. Tomorrow, 92, sunny and a little humid with that heat index more into about the mid to upper 90s. That's your 9 First Warning Forecast. I'm meteorologist Jennifer Ketchmark on 55 KRC.
13: Right now, 74 degrees, 55 KRC, the talk station. Chuck Ingram has traffic.
14: 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Highways not bad at all to deal with this morning. There's a broken down northbound 71 at King. That's over on the left shoulder, but traffic's getting by without a major problem at all. Chuck Ingram, 55 KRC, the talk station.
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0: 7:05 in the morning. Happy Bastille Day to you. Celebrated annually on July the 14th, the National Day in France, commemorating the storming of the Bastille prison in 1789, which marked the beginning of the French Revolution. It's widely celebrated with grand military parades, fireworks, and the public festivities. It is their Independence Day that they celebrate there when we celebrate ours on July the 4th. So a very important date for them. Don't lose your head today, I should say, because with the overthrow of the monarchy and whatever, the taking over, that's the guillotine was introduced, and kind of a nasty period of time. But the revolutionary storm Bastille, medieval fortress, a political prison in Paris, while it was held few prisoners at the time, the fortress was a symbol of absolute power and tyranny of the Bourbon monarchy. Taking it provided the revolutionaries with much-needed gunpowder and served as a pivotal turning point that ultimately led to the end of the Axian regime. Bastille Day was officially declared a national holiday in 1880 to foster French unity and celebrate the birth of the modern republic. Today, the day is marked by several of their traditions and so on, as we talked about. So, again, Happy Bastille Day. Now, if you went online and checked out my Facebook page, because I always post what we're going to be having in terms of guests and what the show lineup is, you'll notice that at the bottom of the hour, we're going to be talking with Tom Zawistowski from the We the People Convention. And then at 8:05, we're going to be talking to Breitbart News. And in the meantime, we'll squeeze in as much information and your phone calls. By the way, 513-749-5500, 1-800-823-TALK, 1-800-823-8255, #550 on that AT&T wireless phone. One of the things I want to talk about briefly here is you know, that all this talk about Strait of Hormuz this, Strait of Hormuz that, that it was open and that's always been open, and that the people on these talking heads and, of course, the spoon-fed regurgitators in the mainstream media will pick up on that and just parrot their talking points without doing any independent investigation on their own or digging into the numbers or doing any background information, fact checking or anything. But they will say stuff like, well, you know, the Strait of Hormuz was open. The Trump administration and Israel attacked Iran as if, you know, there was no warrant for that or there no reason for that, and act as though that it was something that wasn't prompted after 47 years of attacks by them. They declared war on us 47 years ago, and we basically haven't done anything about it. But that's a story for another day. But they kept talking about, well, we went to war with them. The strait was wide open, and then we went to war, and now it's open again. So what have we accomplished? Well, aside from the fact you eliminate a nuclear threat, which they didn't do with North Korea, they messed around with that, kicked the can down the road, and North Korea wound up with a nuclear weapon. Thank God they're not as nuts as the Iranians are, because they'd just as soon burn the whole place down because of their religiosity and the theocracy of their country and their beliefs. Now, they act as though, again, as the Strait of Hormuz has been open all this time. Iran has issued numerous threats and staged countless localized harassments over the decades, but the most severe total disruption commercial traffic occurred in two major distinct historical periods. The 1980s, the tanker war. During the Iran-Iraq war from 1981 to 1988, Iran carried out roughly 168 attacks on merchant vessels in the Persian Gulf and the Strait of Hormuz, directly disrupting and severely curtailing international shipping traffic. And then also here recently, on February the 28th, after Epic Fury. But going back through time a little bit, back after the 1979 revolution, where the Islamic Revolutionary Guard and the Islamic Republic came into existence, Iran has claimed authority over the Strait of Hormuz since 1979 Iranian revolution that deposed the American-backed Shah and created the Islamic Republic of Iran. Throughout the decades, the tense relationships with the United States and Iranian regime has repeatedly threatened to shut down the Strait of Hormuz, plunge the global oil market into chaos. Now, one of the people that I interview on a regular basis, a fellow by the name of Phil Flynn, he is a senior market analyst with Price Futures Groups out of Chicago. He is one of the foremost authorities on worldwide markets in terms of oil and so on, is respected. He is a frequent guest on Fox Business News. Talking to him, that over the years, there is what we see, whatever the gas or the oil prices are, there is a built-in risk assessment in there in terms of how Iran has operated near the Strait of Hormuz over these years, over these decades. And there is a premium built into that price of oil, assuming that at some point in time during the period that things could fluctuate and the strait could be closed down. We have had certain harassments and so on periods of time. And there is a timeline in terms of how many times the Strait of Hormuz has been shut down or people have been harassed. Let me see. In 1984, Iran-Iraq war raged for 8 years. Gulf War, harassing any ships from Iraqi, Kuwaiti, Saudi tankers. In 1988, the Iranian mine damaged the USS Samuel B. Roberts. They were escorting ships through the strait trying to protect them. And this ship got hit by a landmine, and under Operation Praying Mantis during the Reagan administration, they sank or crippled much of the Iranian Navy. Later that year, the U.S. warships accidentally shot down Flight 655, killing all 290 passengers, which was unfortunate. And 2012, more sanctions prompt Iranian threats. In 2000, Iran's contested nuclear weapons program became the target of increasing harsh economic sanctions from the U.S., European allies. In 2008, Iran threatened to seal off the Strait of Hormuz if sanctions weren't lifted, a move that U.S. authorities said would amount to an act of war. When the European Union announced the total embargo on Iranian oil in 2012, the Iranian regime once again promised to close the Strait of Hormuz, a move that would disrupt the flow of oil. So this is not the first time that this has happened. Let's see, 2015 to 2024, international shipping lanes through the Strait of Hormuz are very narrow. The 12, at some point, they're, 21 miles wide. But part of that is considered 12 nautical miles. Well, they claim, the Iranians claim, that 12 of the nautical miles are their shoreline. On April 28, 2015, Iranian patrol boats seized the Maersk Tigris, a Danish-owned container ship, after firing warning shots. Iran claimed that it was part of an illegal dispute with the ship's owner. 2019, a British flag oil tanker was also seized. And in 2024, Iranian special forces captured an oil tanker. Now, in this story, interesting, from the spoon-fed regurgitators in the mainstream media, they also point out in 2025, but I'll get to that in a moment. What they failed to point out in this and list as part of this, January 2016, 10 U.S. Navy sailors were captured by Iran's Revolutionary Guard. Our armed Iranian forces forced them onto their knees. Can you remember that photo? Well, on their hands, on the back of their heads at gunpoint, Iran released photos of the videos and videos of the captive sailors just hours before President Obama's final State of the Union address. They said the two U.S. Navy Riverine Command boats were traveling from Kuwait to Bahrain. A mechanical issue caused them to veer into Iranian territorial waters, which instead of just allowing them to pass, brought that up. There's a couple more instances that we want to talk about. But, okay, but Let's forget all about that. Apparently, everything that I read, according to the liberals and the spoon-fed regurgitators in the mainstream media, didn't happen. Apparently, I missed the fact that some of these closures or threats of closures, that apparently it's been open all this time with no threats or whatever. 513-749-5500, 1-800-823-TALK, 1-800-823-8255. Pound 550 on your AT&T wireless phone. Kevin Gordon in for Brian Thomas, 55 KRC, the talk station.
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0: The WCPO 9 First Warning Forecast. Air quality alert active for the tri-state area until midnight. This afternoon, we're going to have sunny, hot, and humid weather. High of 91, heat index in the mid-90s. Tonight, clear skies, warm and dry, low of 70. Sunny, hot, and humid tomorrow, high of 90, low of 71. And on Thursday, the hottest day of the week, heat index peak around 100 degrees. Right now, 74 degrees, 55 KRC, the talk station. Chuck Ingram has our traffic.
14: 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Highway's not bad at all to deal with this morning. There's a broken down northbound 71 at King. That's over on the left shoulder, but traffic's getting by without a major problem at all. Chuck Ingram, 55 KRC, the talk station.
0: In the morning, Kevin Gordon in for Brian Thomas, 55 KRC, the talk station. Kind of finishing my point on the closure of the, you know, the Strait of Hormuz that was open all these years and just recently been shut down as a result of our attack on Iran, putting that little lie to the rest. Let's see. Back in 2025, Iranian parliament votes to close the strait. With the geographic proximity to Iran, Israel has long been deeply concerned about the prospects of nuclear-armed Iranian regime. On July 13, 2025, Israel launched a massive airstrikes targeting military and nuclear sites in Iran, the first directed Israeli attack on Iranian soil. Iran responded with the drone and missile attacks, and whatever global oil prices spiked, as investors worried. After the, the U.S. joined the fight on June the 22nd, deploying B-2 bombers, the Bunker Busters. Iran promised a swift retaliation to launch rockets. After the U.S. strikes, Iranian press reported that its parliament had voted to close the Strait of Hormuz to international oil shipments, but no such closure happened before a ceasefire was announced a few days later. So, again, there's always been these threats. And as I mentioned, Phil Flynn pointed out in his energy reports and whatnot, that there has been this oil premium or this risk premium built into the oil prices. And the sooner we get rid of this cancer, the bully of the Middle East, the better off we'll be. Let's go to the phones real quick and let's talk to Joey. Joey, 55 KRC, how are you this morning? Thanks for calling.
15: Great, man. How are you doing?
0: Great. Fantastic.
15: Yep, you do a good job. I enjoy listening to you.
0: Thank you. Occasionally. Appreciate that. Wait a minute.
15: Hey, I just
0: you enjoy listening to me occasionally?
15: Well, you're not on every morning.
0: Well, that's true. Well, you know, you can go back
15: and you do a great job.
0: Thank you. But you can go back and re-listen to the podcast and just keep, you know, replaying them. So, you know, if you miss my voice, so.
15: I could. That would be kind of weird. And then I might start stalking you, too.
0: There you go. All right. I'm sure that's not why you called, so.
15: No. Anyway, I'm just messing with you.
0: I know.
15: Now, I just wanted to bring a couple points up. One, if you go back into this and you followed it all the way through, Karg Island seems to be the diamond. That seems to be the heartbeat of everything. That is where it really happens. And he recently, at the beginning, he said, you know, I'm going to take Karg Island, but he didn't. And he recently even bombed around it.
0: Yes.
15: He didn't go right into it because it is the most valuable asset that they have. And I think that he needs to just go in there and take that like he has recently taken other things or different problems going on in other countries. He needs to go in there and take that, not to make it an American property, but to take control of it for a while, get the right people in place to run it, get the right people in place to guard it, and slowly turn it back over to them if they follow the rules.
0: Yeah.
15: That will bring them to their knees, and that's a strategic piece that a lot of people haven't talked about anymore. The other thing with that is their cash flow. And some people don't understand that their military, and I've listened to a lot of specialists denote this and talk about this, but their military, it is nothing more than a bunch of thugs and mafia.
0: Yeah.
15: And all those people on the top and the highest ranks, we're all on the take. They're all millionaires, all their generals, everybody that wields any type of power is on the take. And it's just like the mafia. If you don't follow them or you don't do what they say, you're gone, man. You're history. You're never seen again. You're killed or blatantly killed or to set an example or so on and so forth. It's just like thuggish things that mafia does. That is the heartbeat of everything that needs to be taken control of and bring them to their knees.
0: Exactly. And I wish that there was And I hope these attacks, I mean, when you start hearing numbers like 80 one night, 90 the next night, 140, it's like, how many freaking military targets can there be? Now, I understand the country is big. What is it? Three times the size of California or thereabouts, or California and Texas combined? It's a lot of territory, but 300 targets after the devastation from 2 months ago. I mean, it just infuriates me, the fact that they haven't caved to this point. We're not putting enough pressure on them. And I feel sorry for the Iranian people. 52,000 of the protesters have been killed over the period of time when we said help is on the way. Well, you know, at some point in time, the cavalry has to come over the hill. And the cavalry has to come over the hill and save the people. And I don't want boots on the ground. And if Karg Island can be secured and taken, possibly that there, well, the whack jobs that there are over there, they would probably launch missiles into that. If I can't have it, you're not going to have it mentality. So I don't know. It's one of those things that I wish they would decapitate a few more people. Given the fact that today is Bastille Day, that would be a perfect day to do it. So, Donald, if you pick up the phone, call the show, and we'll discuss it. 513-749-5500, 1-800-823-TALK, 1-800-823-8255, #550. And after, well, I don't know if we're going to be able to take any phone calls. We've got a guest coming up at the bottom of the hour. So anyway, I'm Kevin Gordon, in for Brian Thomas, 55 KRC, the talk station.
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0: The WCPO 9 first warning forecast. Air quality alert active from the tri-state until midnight. Going to be a low of, well, it doesn't matter. The current temperature is 74 anyway. This afternoon, high humidity comes back. Heat index in the mid-90s. Clear skies Wednesday night. going to be low of 70, high of 90 on Wednesday. On Thursday, going to be the hottest day of the week. Heat index peak around 100 degrees is what I'm trying to spit out. A high of 90 and a low of 71. Right now, 74 degrees, 55 KRC, the talk station. Chuck Ingram has our traffic.
2: 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Southbound 75 continues to slow coming out of Lachlan. Northbound 75 add an extra 5 out of Erlanger into downtown. Northbound 471 got a little bit heavier on the bridge. Looks better now. Same for inbound 74. Looking better approaching 75. Chuck Ingram, 55 KRC, the talk station.

0: 7:31 in the morning, Kevin Gordon in for Brian Thomas, 55 KRC, the talk station. A pleasure to welcome to the program somebody I haven't talked to before, Tom Zoistowski. He is, the website is wethepeopleconvention.org. And welcome to the program, Thomas. Pleasure to talk to you.
1: Yeah, nice to meet you. I appreciate you having me on. And you're doing a great job filling in for Brian. I always, listen to the station, and you do, just a great job. So thanks for, stepping up when you need
0: help. I appreciate that. So, here the subject appears to be Ohio Republicans running away from suspending the gas tax.
1: Yeah. I'm pretty hacked off about that, Kevin. I don't know if you
0: I am too
1: about it, but because I was not for repealing or suspending the gas tax at the beginning, because I felt the war would finally come an end and prices would come down and all that. What triggered me in May was when we learned that the state had taken in $1.3 billion more in taxes on us, the people, than they needed. That was in the budget. It was just like extra money. And so I'm saying, well, wait a minute. Every poll I've seen shows that the number one issue for this election in the fall coming up is affordability. It's just, getting by, week to week, month to month with your bills. And the Fox poll came out around the same time and showed that of all the issues, immigration, what have you, the number one issue was affordability. And 43% of people said that I'm going to vote on the party that does the most to help me. So I write to Vivek and I write to, McCauley and Huffman and all the powers that be. And I go, guys, this is a no-brainer. It's not even your money. It's our money. I'm just asking you to give it back to us, right? And the quickest way for you to give it back to us in the most equitable way would be to suspend Ohio's fuel tax, which is 38.5 cents per gallon for automobiles and 47 cents per gallon for diesel. And I'm like, this is the easiest thing you could ever do.
0: Yeah.
1: And they didn't do it, Kevin.
0: Well,
1: they didn't do it.
0: Well, now, Tom, step back a moment. In your own personal budget, when you have you get a bonus or you find some, a tax refund or money that you didn't expect, don't you go out and blow it? You don't save it. You just throw a party for the neighborhood and everything. I mean, come on.
1: That's a real conservative position, right? And don't put it into the kids'
0: reality. No.
1: Go out and buy a bucket.
0: But this is what the government does with our money. But anyway, I'm kidding, obviously. When they have a surplus like that, you don't need to spend it. Once in a while, kind of give back. I mean, isn't that what they tell us all the time?
1: Well, so then add insult to injury. So in May, it was $1.3 billion. But by the end of the fiscal year, on June 30th, they had $1.8 billion left over. $1.8 billion. It would only cost $1 billion to suspend the gas tax to the end of the year. All right? And on our bill, we even wrote the bill for them. It says, we will suspend the gas tax either until the end of the year or until the price per gallon is under $3, whichever comes first.
0: Yeah.
1: This would have helped people. Not get it. It's not going to solve all your problems, but would $100 a month help you? Yeah, it would.
0: Absolutely.
1: And if you have a big tractor trailer, we figured out it would save them $5,000.
0: Yeah.
1: Every big truck you see out there run by an Ohioan. And then the third thing, which was just crazy to me, is if we lowered, think about it, if in Cincinnati everyone's gas was 38.5 cents less per gallon, what would the people in Kentucky and Indiana do? They'd come across the border to buy gas.
0: Well, maybe not Indiana, because right now, maybe not Indiana, because they already did their the gas tax. They lowered that a couple of months ago. In fact, when you go on AAA's website, they are the lowest gas prices in the country, average wise. But
1: funny how that works. Well, why wouldn't Ohio do the same thing?
0: Exactly. We need to take a quick break here. When we come back, we'll discuss this a little bit more. I'm sure there's some phone numbers that we need to call and some people particularly that we possibly might need to nudge a little bit. Respectfully, I might add, but we're doing that. My guest is Tom Zawistowski. He is with WeThePeopleConvention.org. I'm Kevin Gordon, in for Brian Thomas, 55 KRC, The Talk Station.
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0: The WCPO 9 First Warning Forecast. Air quality alert in effect until midnight tonight. This afternoon, going to be sunny, hot, humid, high of 91. Tonight, clear skies, warm and dry, low of 70. Wednesday, sunny, hot, humid, high of 90, low of 71. Thursday is going to be the hottest day of the week. The high heat index peaking around 100 degrees. Should be a high of 90 and a low of 71. Right now, 74 degrees, 55 KRC, The Talk Station. Chuck Ingram has traffic.
11: 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Southbound 75 continues to slow coming out of Lachlan. Northbound 75, add an extra 5 out of Erlanger into downtown. Northbound 471 got a little bit heavier on the bridge. Looks better now. Same for inbound 74. Looking better approaching 75. Chuck Ingram, 55 KRC, The Talk Station.
0: Kevin Gordon in for Brian Thomas, 55 KRC, The Talk Station. Continuing our conversation with Tom Zawistowski. He is with the free WeThePeopleConvention.org, talking about the Ohio gas tax, possibly a rollback there. Again, thank you for being with us, Tom. I certainly appreciate it.
1: No, I'm glad to talk about this particular subject because I just think that people are frustrated in Ohio, particularly, that the Republicans, they talk a lot, but they don't do a lot. And we're looking for some action. And this type of thing, which, like I said, how could it be any simpler from a political standpoint? You know, we weren't saying, hey, cut the budget by $1 billion and give us money back. We're saying, hey, you already took $1.8 billion of our money that you don't even need. We're just asking you to give it back because things are a little tough right now. And they basically said, F you. And we're like, well, F you, because we're sick and tired of this, and we want, you know, somebody that cares about our families. And so
0: do they not want to be reelected? Do they not want to stay in power? I mean, what is the deal? Do they think they have such a lock? Good looks, charm, and personality is going to pull them through?
1: Well, unfortunately, we see a lot of that. We think that they do feel like, you know, remember the lesser of two evils they've been selling us for 30 years?
0: Yeah.
1: Well, they're just like, well, you know, we're going to win even if we don't do anything that you want us to do because you don't have a better choice. But here's the problem. What I'm hearing, and you may be hearing on your show and other places, lots of people are saying, I'm not going to vote. I'm not showing up this fall. There's nothing for me on the ballot.
0: Right.
1: And that's where they're going to get in trouble because the Dems are going to turn out. And if the, you know, the real conservatives don't show up, we could have Amy Acton as governor. How'd you like that?
0: Oh, dear God. Holy cow. Boy, if that doesn't give you the peace, I'll give you a little rundown here. Indiana, when they lowered theirs, they're now currently at $3.22 statewide. Pennsylvania is at $3.97. West Virginia, $3.79. Kentucky is at $3.51. Michigan at $3.91. And if Ohio were to lower their gas tax of 38.5 cents, that would take us down on an average of 339. So we'd be lower than most of our neighbors, with the exception of Indiana. Why wouldn't they want to do this?
1: I've literally asked that question. And those exact same words. I said, give me a reason why you wouldn't do this.
0: Yeah.
1: And they didn't. And then what do? They hold a special session right before the end of the month, and they spend it. And so they're saying, well, you know, we have all this extra money, but we're not going to give it back to you. We're just going to spend it. And the one that just kicked me off was they put $35 million of the money into the state's rainy day fund, okay, taking that fund's total to $4 billion, which is the, quote, highest balance ever. I want to ask your listeners, how's your rainy day fund going? Right? How are you doing with your rainy day fund when you get your filling up your car at $70, you know, to fill up? Or if your two seniors are going to Applebee's for lunch and it's costing freaking $50.
0: Yeah.
1: And this is where the disconnect is, because they don't live like the regular people. You know, they're doing just fine. They got these state jobs. They make a good salary. They got way better benefits than any of us. And it's all we're saying is have some concern for your voters.
0: Yeah.
1: And this was the simplest thing I could ask them to do, and they didn't do it.
0: Well, give us some. Now, who do we need to contact? Who do we need to put the pressure on? And maybe we should hold that for the next segment. Let's hold that for the next segment. I want to get some. Want to get some phone numbers. We want to get some action on this. And I'm sure you've felt, or that you've, well, maybe it's different in Ohio, but in Kentucky, if a state legislator gets 25, 15, 20, 25 messages about an item that the people want, it grabs their attention big time, and sometimes they act on it. It took a little bit of us in northern Kentucky, about 19 of us, to put pressure on the different cities, the counties, to pass resolution opposing tolls on the Brent Spence Bridge back in 2013. And just a ragtag group of people that spent no money actually defeated the $50,000 of lobbyists that were trying to get the state legislature to pass a public-private partnership, which would have built that companion bridge. So it can be done. I don't know if that's the same. Maybe we can pick that up on the other side of the break. My guest is Tom Zawistowski. He is with WeThePeopleConvention.org. I'm Kevin Gordon, in for Brian Thomas, 55 KRC, The Talk Station.
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0: WCPO 9 first warning forecast. Air quality of alert active for the tri-state till midnight. We're going to see a high of 91, a low of 70. High tomorrow of 90, sunny, hot, humid, low of 71. Hottest day of the week is going to be on Thursday. We could possibly see heat index peak around 100 degrees, a high temperature of 90 and a low of 71. But that high peak of that real feel could be right around 100 degrees. Right now, 74 degrees, 55 KRC, The Talk Station. Chuck Ingram has traffic.
11: 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Northbound 75 is an extra 10 minutes out of Erlanger into downtown. Fact traffic getting a bit heavier from Turfway now. Inbound 74 beginning to slow again, approaching 75. Southbound 75 heaviest in and out of Laughlin. Chuck Ingram, 55 KRC, The Talk Station.
0: In the morning, Kevin Gordon in for Brian Thomas, 55 KRC, The Talk Station. Continuing our conversation with Tom Zawistowski, WeThePeopleConvention.org. Write that website down, WeThePeopleConvention.org. Now, Tom, we need to get some action on this. And what is it like in Ohio? Do they pay attention to the voters if people call, leave messages? Obviously, respectful, I should say. Does that help?
1: Well, it does help, and you need to, you know, make your representatives listen to you when, particularly in a case like this, where you really have you know, a good argument. So I think the opportunity for us now is, okay, they had $1.8 billion. They then spent $1.2 billion of it. So there's $600 million left over, right? So I think if we call House Speaker Matt Huffman and Senate President McCauley, Rob McCauley, and just say, hey, okay, you took your cut of the $1.8 billion. How about now giving us the rest? And we want it back in a gas tax suspension. And so I can give out their phone numbers if you'd like, and people can write them down, and then just politely call and say, listen, I heard this story on the radio, and you know, you guys have this extra money from us that you collected in taxes that you don't even need. Could you give us some of it back in the form of a gas tax suspension?
0: Now, in the state of Kentucky, we have the Legislative Research Office, which is kind of like the House and Senate switchboard there, where you can call and you can give and tell them who your congressman, senator is, or even if you don't know, you just say where you live. Does Ohio have a centralized system? Because in Kentucky, you can just call the legislative office and they will get the message to the individual representatives. And of course, we want to have their individual numbers themselves. But do they have for somebody? Because you don't want to just hound them. You want to hound your representative and say, 10, 15 people from, that particular district. Then he gets that, she gets that, whatever. They can then go to the leadership and say, hey, I'm getting pounded on this. Help me here.
1: Well, and we, we've actually been through that process in the last month. Oh. And many, many people, many of our representatives wanted to vote on this, and the leadership wouldn't even bring it up for a vote. When they were allocating how we're going to spend this $1.8 billion, they would not let them bring up the gas tax suspension.
0: All right.
1: So the bottleneck is the House Speaker and the Senate leader.
0: All right.
1: And they would have to bring it up. So we want to call
0: numbers?
1: Those guys.
0: Now, this isn't their cell phone or anything like that.
1: No, it's their office.
0: Okay.
1: Yeah. And Matt Huffman's office is 614-466-6344. 614-466-6344. And Senate President Rob McCauley's office is 614-466-8150. 614-466-8150. That's Rob McCauley, the Senate President. And then Matt Huffman, the House Speaker. It's up to them. The people deserve, a break. Because affordability is our biggest problem.
0: Right.
1: And gee, if you want to win in the fall, maybe if you did something like this, people would feel like you're really pulling for them.
0: Exactly. And again, I would caution people, we've done this. I can tell you that if you call the U.S. Switchboard for the Congress and Senate, that is probably one of the best groups that I've seen, in addition to the legislative office in Kentucky. But they are very helpful. If you don't know who your congressman, senator are, and if you don't know, you can ask them. Now, when you call, be respectful. Don't get all outraged and everything. Just said, I would like to leave a message for Matt Huffman. I would like to leave a message for Ron McCauley. I'm a constituent, state of Ohio, and I would like to see a little bit of relief on our gas taxes. You've got the money, you've got the budget, you've got the surplus. Let's use it for the people. So
1: I think that's a great message. I think your listeners can make a difference if they start dialing the phone.
0: And it's not that difficult. You just pick up the phone, make the phone call. And it takes, a couple minutes out of your day? If the gas tax comes through, you get the opportunity to breaking your arm by patting yourself on the back. So there you go.
1: I love it. Yeah, it's about citizen action.
0: We
1: got to hold these people accountable. And I just think this is really an egregious situation where, again, we didn't ask them to cut the budget to give us a tax cut.
0: Yeah.
1: We just said, it's our money. Give it back to us. It's pretty simple.
0: Exactly. Well, Tom, it's been a pleasure talking to you. Again, my guest has been Tom Zawistowski, WeThePeopleConvention.org. And again, the phone numbers for Matt Huffman are 614-466-8150. 6344. Ron McCauley, 614-466-8150. And I'll put this on my Facebook page again, cleverly named Kevin Gordon. Tom, it's been a pleasure talking to you. Nice meeting you, and I certainly appreciate you talking to you today.
1: Yeah, hope we get to do it again. Thanks,
0: you bet. Man. All right, Tom. Take care. This is a no-brainer, folks. Pick up the phone. Make the phone call. Be nice. Don't raise your voice. Be calm. Just tell them what you want, and let's get this done. I'm Kevin Gordon, in for Brian Thomas, 55 KRC, the talk station.
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21: This is a Bloomberg Money Minute. Shares of IBM taking a hit this morning, plunging close to 20%. The tech giant is warning that customers are holding back on spending. They're saying clients have shifted their buying to servers and memory chips to head off industry-wide supply shortages, hurting spending on IBM software. It's an eventful day on Wall Street. June consumer price data is expected to show some relief after inflation accelerated rapidly from March through May. That report will be out 8:30 a.m. Eastern Time. Meantime, Federal Reserve Chair Kevin Warsh is scheduled to begin 2 days of congressional testimony this morning. S&P futures down slightly. And food companies are busy reformulating pretty much every product in your shopping cart as inflation continues to bite. They're using two main tricks to mask price increases. Shrinkflation, which is keeping the price the same but cutting the amount of product you get, and skimpflation, which is swapping out ingredients for cheaper alternatives. Courtney Donahoe, Bloomberg Radio.
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4: 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I'm Lee Mowen. Starting today, a new law in Kentucky will allow 18 to 20-year-olds to apply for a provisional concealed carry license. House Bill 312 expands into the age group with restrictions. It's only valid in Kentucky and expires when they turn 21. Those applicants also need to go through training and a background check. While Governor Andy Beshear vetoed the bill, he was overridden by the Republican majority. His reasoning? To protect the youth and coincide with federal laws. Cincinnati Public Schools Monday night approved their budget for 2027. However, the district did not decide on what to do for the November ballots. No further cuts were announced, and after the 111 positions were slashed, Cincinnati Public Schools now faces an $8.7 million budget deficit. The options are for either a 7 mil or 8 mil property tax, which spans 5 years, generating between $66 to nearly $76 million, or an earned income tax that generates nearly $74 million a year. Your forecast is next on 55 KRC, the talk station.
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13: Another day of sunshine here in the tri-state. Temperatures start in the low 70s and warm to 91 degrees. Your heat index will be about mid-90s. And there is an air quality alert out for the Cincinnati metro area. Tonight, down to 70. Tomorrow, 92. Sunny and a little humid with that heat index more into about the mid to upper 90s. That's your 9 First Warning Forecast. I'm meteorologist Jennifer Ketchmark on 55 KRC.
14: Right now, 74 degrees. 55 KRC, the talk station. Chuck Ingram has our traffic.
15: 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Southbound 75 slows just a bit now out of Westchester, then again through Lachlan. That's good for an extra 5. Southbound 71 brake lights above 275 towards the Reagan Highway. Northbound 471 heavy from Grand. Chuck Ingram, 55 KRC, the talk station.
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0: 6:06 in the morning. Kevin Gordon here. I want to welcome to the program somebody I haven't had the pleasure of talking to yet. Inside Scoop, Breitbart News, Randy Clark, Breitbart News border reporter. Welcome to the program, Randy. Certainly appreciate you spending time with us today.
1: Absolutely. Good morning, Kevin. How are you?
0: Fantastic. Got a bunch of stories. I don't know where to begin. I'll tell you what, I guess I'll start with the one that gets my blood boiling the most. Mexico threatens legal action against ICE over shooting of illegal. Let me just go to the quote here from Mexican President Claudia Sheinbaum. We cannot allow the mistreatment of our brothers who are in the United States. Then keep them home. I'm sorry. Go on. There you go. So
1: it is very rich, Kevin, because if you look at what's going on in Mexico under Claudia Sheinbaum, she's not much concerned about her brothers inside her country, right? Because we know how many thousands have been killed by the cartels, and right. Most of those murders, they go unsolved. It's over 500,000 in the last 20 years. And just under her, you know, that total keeps climbing. You know, it's literally about 50 to 55 murders per day. And you can say, experts say, 60% of those are cartel related. Many will never be resolved. We know thousands go missing each year, and it's men, women, children. It's innocent people caught in the crossfire. It's folks that are extorted for money and kidnapped and are never heard from again. So it's kind of rich that she's worried. She's looking into the deaths of 14 people in custody, in ICE custody. Well, okay, I get it. But that ICE custody number of deaths is way lower than the national average on people that die in custody in state and federal prisons each and every year.
0: Well, aside from the custody issue, how many of the illegals from Mexico have murdered, raped, and taken, fraud from our welfare system? How about we start billing them for that and filing legal action against them for the murders and the rapes of our citizens? I mean, you know, this can go, you know, to do a little absolutely legal term here, this is an uno moda strata, a one-way street, my friend.
1: Well, and there's certainly, I think that would end the rhetoric right away.
0: Yeah.
1: And that's what Claudia Sheinbaum is very good at. She's very good at rhetoric, not very good at action.
0: Well, and the spoon-fed regurgitators of mainstream media are going to pick up on that big time. So, again, there we go. Dovetailing to that, as you mentioned, the number of people going missing, more cartel grave sites discovered in Mexico border city, numbers of missing increase daily. So you kind of touched on that a little bit.
1: Yeah, and Mexico keeps a registry of missing and unaccounted for persons. It's a national registry. And, you know, just since Claudia Sheinbaum came into office, there's been 16,000, over 16,000 missing since she took office. That's nearly one a day. So maybe even sometime while we're talking, one person's going to go missing at the hands of these violent cartels. And sadly, when you look at, you know, who is missing, it's not rival cartel members only. It's children, it's women, it's mothers, it's just whoever makes the most noise against the cartels, that's who they make disappear, right? It's a lot of journalists as well. You know, it's the worst place to be a journalist and try and report honestly on cartel activity because you're not going to be around very long.
0: Uh-huh. And now, being the border reporter, you have spent time down there. You got to feel like the Lone Ranger because I'm sure there's not anybody from MS Now or CNN or whoever down there.
1: You know, it's funny. They didn't show up when you know, the Biden years when the border was out of control. They're not showing up right now to show the great job that President Trump is doing.
0: Oh, no.
1: I spent 32 years in the Border Patrol, so I've seen it at its best and its worst. And most of my 60 years have been spent on the U.S.-Mexico border. And what we're seeing right now, on the one hand, is phenomenal. It is historic. 15 straight months of apprehensions by the Border Patrol that are less than 10,000 per month. That's what we were seeing during the Biden administration on the worst days of 10 to 14,000 apprehensions each day.
0: Wow.
1: So the results are phenomenal, but the Mexican cartels don't give up. They're so diversified in what they do. It's like a frozen river. All of the mess we saw, you know, under the Biden administration has been practically erased by this administration and by this president. But there's an undercurrent of cartel activity, still trying to move fentanyl, still involved in extortions and kidnapping, still running guns back to Mexico to fight their federal government and their army. And there's still money, great amounts of money from the United States headed back to Mexico each and every day.
0: Well, you know, they fight it so hard because it's so profitable. My guest is Randy Clark, Breitbart news reporter. It's profitable for them. They can't afford to lose that money stream. If you're going to live, you know, the high life and enjoy the fruits of your ill-gotten gains, they're going to fight like hell for it.
1: Well, and a lot of people think that these cartels are nothing but a bunch of street-level thugs. And the reality is if you and I invested our money, as well as these folks learned how to diversify into criminal enterprises, we would be wealthy. You know, they, like I say, their core business is moving narcotics into the United States. Uh-huh.
0: So you're telling me I made the wrong career decision?
1: So did I. Don't feel bad.
0: All right.
1: Fuel theft, mining and logging, real estate, agricultural thefts in Mexico and billion-dollar avocados and lime industries, real estate transactions, if it's there, it's kind of like the, you know, the Italian mob in the United States in the 20s. If it's there to be had, they will steal it. Or they'll corrupt it, or they'll get involved. Human trafficking, sex trafficking, you name it.
0: So cargo trafficking, cargo theft, and
1: absolutely.
0: Now, how much do they get involved in the cyber theft and stuff? Is that all part of this?
1: Well, so it's great you mentioned that, because in Cincinnati alone, just in January, they arrested a U.S. citizen who was actually using a Chinese money laundering syndicate to launder the drug cartel's money and get them their money in Mexico. And that was happening out of Cincinnati. That was a case, you know, in your neck of the woods.
0: Yeah. So
1: these folks, their tentacles are everywhere. And yes, they are involved. If there's money to be had or stolen, they're going to be there. They're going to have their hands in it. And they are present in every community. You know, you'll hear... you'll never hear a person who's addicted to meth say, I can't find meth.
0: Yeah.
1: They'll say, I can't find money to buy meth, but he's not going to say, I can't find the meth. Once you find the money, these cartels have moved that product into every city. Fentanyl and meth, heroin, cocaine in the United States.
0: Has this slowed down any? Have they just found different avenues to go?
1: Well, the seizures have actually increased, because what happens on the border is when you have, you know, thousands of people showing up at the invitation of the former president every day, the Border Patrol and customs officers are there taking care of them and changing diapers and, you know, watching them and transporting them and feeding them. They don't have much time to go out and look at the cartels. That doesn't mean the activity's there. It just means it's a holiday for the cartels, and they get to move their, you know, their products into the United States and their money south with very little chance of getting apprehended. Well, right now, the opposite is true. Places along the border in between ports are now being patrolled regularly by the Border Patrol. The customs folks, Immigration and Customs Enforcement and Customs and Border Protection at the ports of entry that were doing the same kind of humanitarian work and paroling people into the United States under Joe Biden are now looking heavily at that cargo you were talking about. They're looking heavily at people coming in vehicles and smuggling there. So the seizures go up, and that's not an indication that more is happening. That's an indication that more is being caught, because more enforcement efforts are being dedicated to that.
0: Yeah, and you just cringe at, okay, for what we found, what haven't we found? And that is frightening in and of itself. We need to take a quick break. My guest is Randy Clark. He is Breitbart News border reporter, and we'll be coming up and talking to him coming up. I'm Kevin Gordon, in for Brian Thomas, 55 KRC, the talk station.
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0: The 9-1st warning weather forecast. We're going to have an air quality alert active in the tri-state until midnight. High today of 91, tonight a low of 70, Wednesday a high of 90, a low of 71, and on the Thursday, it's supposed to be the hottest day of the week, heat index peak around 100 degrees, high of 90 and a low of 71. Right now, 74 degrees, 55 KRC, the talk station. Chuck Ingram has our traffic.
5: 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Heavy traffic continues southbound 71 from above 275 past the Reagan Highway. Westbound 275 slowing a bit out of Milford towards Corner. Eastbound heaviest between Mosteller and 42. Chuck Ingram, 55 KRC, the talk station.
0: Eight 19 in the morning, Kevin Gordon in for Brian Thomas, 55 KRC, the talk station. Continuing our conversation with my guest, Randy Clark. He is Breitbart News, and we're talking about stuff going on down on the border. Randy, thanks so much for hanging with us. Certainly appreciate it.
1: Absolutely.
0: Now, one of the other stories I need to cover is the Texas group facing terrorism charges for alleged Sinaloa cartel weapons pipeline.
1: Well, so a very integral part of how the cartels remain in business is they're in constant battle with honest law enforcement and honest Mexican military officers that are trying to capture their leaders. And so they need these weapons. You know, it's an active battle. It's unlike anything we've seen in the United States, certainly since the Civil War, where you have these armed groups battling government soldiers and killing their own soldiers almost on a daily basis. So they need those guns. The best way to get them is through straw purchasing activities in the United States. So in this case, that was a crew out of Amarillo, Texas, that were, you know, purchasing numerous weapons and sending them into Mexico, you know, on behalf of the Sinaloa cartel. Those weapons are going to find their way into shootouts. They're going to find their way into these Mexican cartels. And sadly, you're going to have some law enforcement officers in Mexico and some military that are not going to be around after these shootouts are over because of these activities. So this can happen anywhere. You know, it's happened in the Valley in Texas. It's happened in El Paso. It's happened in San Diego and California. Those guns move every day south. And that's one of the ways they get these weapons.
0: That is just unbelievable. The amount of weapons going through there, and some of the numbers that I'm seeing here are just astounding. And again, I mean, it's is this part of that campaign, Don't Lie for the Other Guy, that they're trying to involve major public awareness blitz?
1: Well, that's going to be focused in the San Antonio area because they, too, have had some cases here of straw purchases. And they're not just, you know, your everyday AR-15-style firearm or your AK-47. They're purchasing belt-fed rifles that, you know, resemble something that you would see on a battlefield more than anything else. And so they're finding all kinds of weapons to purchase and to get south. And it really isn't a good situation.
0: Now, when I look at these names of some of these people who have been indicted, are we looking at illegal aliens in this country, or are we looking at U.S. citizens that are involved in these indictments? This one out of, let me see, where is it? The federal judge, the city, Mexican cartels as foreign terrorist organizations, Texas-based group facing terrorism charges. Or is it both? I mean, is it?
1: So it can be both. If you can grab the cartel, you know, members and operatives that are working to get and receive these while they're in the United States, it could be somebody illegally in the United States. But the straw purchaser, you know, it's tough to buy a gun nowadays. You got to go through the background checks and you got to check all the blocks. And so you're going to find that they are U.S. citizens and they are purchasing these because they can. They have no criminal background and they think this is an easy way to make money. All I got to do is buy the gun, hand it to you. Who's going to find out? And trust me, the government will find out eventually. They'll seize these weapons, whether in Mexico or here. And that tracking mechanism will lead back to the firearms dealer that made the sale. And they'll find out who the purchaser was. And it just rolls from there. But in many cases, in all the cases, practically, the straw purchasers are going to be legally to have the legal right to make that purchase. That's why they are sought after by the cartels.
0: Yeah, and according to this, 15 years in prison and a $250,000 fine for the straw purchaser. Now, in a lot of cases, I would imagine that this is a small cog in the bigger wheel. So a lot of these might possibly get plea bargained or rat on somebody else higher up. But again, it's just this all gets to Randy Clark, the fact that people have to have a little bit of empathy, if you will, a little bit of forward thinking, that if I'm buying a weapon and I'm turning it over to somebody, obviously, if he's not buying it, apparently he's not eligible to buy it. And he's not going to go home and use it as a trophy on his wall, that it's going to be used and somebody's probably going to get killed as a result of that. I don't know how people how they can live with themselves and do this.
1: Well, I think they don't look at it any farther than just handing it over.
0: Yeah.
1: You just did a line of thinking that what might this be? All they're thinking is, look, I buy a $1,000 gun. And these folks give me $3,000-$4,000 for it. That's a lot of profit. What they do with it is between them and God. And I think that's how these people get away, you know, emotionally with doing something like that, is they don't think about it. Well, that's not on me. That's on you. You want it. I'm selling it. And so, you know, and I guess a gun dealer could say the same thing. Look, you're selling guns. They could be used for home defense. They might be used for something nefarious. You really don't know. These people are pretending that they're in a legitimate business doing the same thing, and they're not, because they are not conducting those record checks that are required by law. So it's a lot of greed.
0: Go to Breitbart News and read up on this and get informed, because this is some great stuff, and it was a pleasure talking to you, because a lot of this stuff that, you know, we don't hear about. I mean, the, as I call them, the spoon-fed regurgitators in the mainstream media, they're not going to, they're just going to regurgitate the talking points that they're handed. It's people like you that actually do the investigation, that actually boots on the ground and do the legwork to come up with these stories. And a lot of times they're just ignored by the big media, which is unfortunate.
1: Thank you, Kevin. Thanks for having me. And
0: I appreciate
1: anybody
0: you.
1: Wants more on this, they can go to our Cartel Chronicles world page at Breitbart.com.
0: All right. My guest has been Randy Clark, Breitbart News, news border reporter. Randy, thanks so much for spending time with us. I certainly appreciate it. Take care. I am Kevin Gordon, in for Brian Thomas, 55 KRC, the talk station.
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0: The WCPO 9 first warning forecast. Air quality alert active for the tri-state area until midnight tonight. This afternoon, going to be sunny, hot, humid, high of 91, heat index around mid-90s. Tonight, clear skies, low of 70, sunny, hot, humid tomorrow, high of 90, low of 71. Thursday should be the hottest day of the week. Heat index peak around 100 degrees, a high of 90 and a low of 71. Right now, 74 degrees, 55 KRC, the talk station. Chuck Ingram has traffic.
5: 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Crews are working with a new accident. Right lane's blocked off eastbound on the Reagan Highway at Plainfield. Southbound 75 continues slow through Laughlin. So does eastbound 275 between 75 and Mosteller. Chuck Ingram, 55 KRC, the talk station.
0: In the morning, Kevin Gordon in for Brian Thomas, 55 KRC, the talk station. Some local headlines we're covering for you this morning. Family escapes Northside house fire. Two adults and their children safely escaped a Northside fire overnight, according to Cincinnati Fire Department. The family will be displaced for a short time. That's good news. According to District Fire Chief Nathaniel Cash, smoke was coming from the attic vents when crews responded to the 911 call reporting a house on fire in the 4300 block of Virginia Avenue just before midnight. Firefighters found a small fire in the attic area and quickly knocked it down. The cause of the blaze remains under investigation. No smoke detectors were found, according to the department. Damage estimate was not immediately available early today, this morning. So, again, make sure you have those smoke detectors and make sure that the batteries are in operation. More ramps to permanently close as part of the Brent Spence Bridge Corridor project. Some of these are permanent. Some of them are temporary. The Brent Spence, and I'll be posting this one on my Facebook page because you need to know these things. And, again, that Facebook page is cleverly named Kevin Gordon. We'll probably post this, I guess, on our 55 KRC page, maybe, I guess. Anyway, westbound U.S. 56th Street Viaduct to Guest Street will permanently close around 8 p.m. Tuesday. The detour will follow Lynn Street and the West 6th Street Service Road. I-71 northbound ramp to 2nd Street will temporarily close around 8 p.m. Wednesday. The I-71 to 2nd Street exit 1A will be closed until the fall of 2028. The detour will follow I-71 northbound to 5th Street exit 1C and Ray Street. Detours and information about the alternate routes will be available at the Brent Spence Bridge Corridor Project website. So check that out and any of the detours that you need to know about. Cincinnati Public Schools Board delays a tax levy vote, approves budget cuts. They have approved the budget Monday night. They also voting to delay any decision on placing a tax levy on the November ballot. Vote came roughly 2 weeks after the district announced $58 million in budget cuts. The approved budget includes 2% expenditure reduction, decreasing planning spending by $12.7 million, according to District Treasurer Mike Gustin. Said the reduction can be achieved through cost shifts to identified grants, new budget structures, existing budget adjustment measures, etc. Now, as far as the tax levy itself, there are two different tax measures on and an income and an earned income tax, and they're trying to decide which one of those they want to put on the ballot. Now, they say that the first time in a decade, members are weighing three options for these taxes to boost the income. 86-year-old man assaulted in Green Township parking lot after a fender bender. Basically, an 86-year-old man is recovering after he was assaulted in a parking lot. Incident began when he was backing up into a parking lot aisle and collided with another driver. When they discussed the victim, the other driver insisted they not call the police and demanded money from the victim. The victim said he was going to pull out, he pulled out his phone. The other driver snatched it, threw it on the ground. The other driver then threw the older man to the ground before fleeing the scene. The victim's injuries included a cut on his nose, which was glued shut. No stitches were involved. A road burn on his right elbow. He sustained no broken bones and required no stitches. How brave of you to take on an 86-year-old man, I'm thinking, and to myself, that isn't part of the story. Authorities are investigating the incident as an assault. The victim said the actual owner of the assailant's vehicle has not been or has been identified, and he believes the police will have to be identified, the assailant, and so on. So a nasty story there. Phone number is 513-749-5500, 1-800-823-TALK. 1-800-823-8255, #550, AT&T wireless phone. 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
0: The WCPO 9 first warning forecast. Air quality alert active for the tri-state until midnight. This afternoon, sunny humidity and heat, a high of 91. Clear skies tonight, low of 70. Wednesday, sunny, hot, humid. Clear skies in the evening and low of 71. Now, Thursday is going to be the hottest day of the week. The heat index peak at around 100 degrees. Temperatures will be in the 90s, but that heat index will be close to 100. Right now, the current temperature is 74 degrees. 55 KRC, the talk station. Chuck Ingram has our traffic.
5: 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Southbound 71, there's a new accident near Pfeiffer that's on the shoulder. It's keeping traffic slow from above 275. They cleared a wreck eastbound on the Reagan Highway rather quickly near Plainfield. Southbound 75 slows through Laughlin, and northbound 75 brake lights continue out of Erlanger. Chuck Ingram, 55 KRC, the talk station.
0: Eight 6:40 in the morning, Kevin Gordon in for Brian Thomas, 55 KRC, the talk station. Phone number 749-5500, 1-800-823-TALK, 1-800-823-8255, pound 550, AT&T wireless phone. We've gotten some good economic news at the top of the hour, top of this hour, 8 o'clock. They pulled out the National Federation of Independent Business, and this is kind of an interesting gauge because, again, this is a survey of small independent businesses. And if you add up the employees of all small businesses, that is way more than the Fortune 500 companies and so on. So when you get news from them that their optimism has increased, rose 2.1% in June to 97.4. It's nearing its 52-year high average. So that is good news there. We also got some, this was released right at 8:30, the Consumer Price Index. This has gone down to actually decreased 0.4%. Now, that would have to do with the energy prices. And as I mentioned earlier, one of the things when we're talking about affordability, as we were talking with Tom Zawistowski, when we're talking about gas taxes and talking about affordability, which is the buzzword that the Democrats are using this year to try to promote them, the energy crosses all sectors of the economy. I mean, you can't escape it, whether you're in an office, in a studio, a radio studio like I am right now. Electricity is part of the energy grid, and the energy prices are affected by that. With energy prices coming down as a result of some of those oil prices coming down as a result of the barrels going through the Strait of Hormuz, hopefully this brief uptick that we're seeing currently as far as inflation is concerned or as far as oil prices are concerned, that this will be short-lived and get those back down. Now, one of the things that I kind of absolutely rail about here is when the spoon-fed regurgitators in the mainstream media, they just can't help themselves. They are so beholden to the liberal talking points that they just don't have any independent thought. Now, when they say that inflation goes up, and we know that it's temporary, we saw how gas prices went up after the February 28th initiation of Epic Fury. We saw prices go up. We've seen them come back down, and they started heading in the right direction until, I guess, Iran didn't understand the whole idea of a ceasefire means that you cease firing. And so they violated that, and now it's back to a full-blown, well, not as much as it was during Epic Fury, but still being hit, and there's concern about Strait of Hormuz and so on. So we're seeing gas price or oil prices go up. But for people to make the comment that with inflation going up, the Federal Reserve may increase interest rates. Folks, pick up any kind of conversation in terms of interest rates themselves. And every time they mention this, they'll say, when you increase interest rates, you slow down the economy. The economy doesn't need to be slowed down. The interest rates need to actually come down, because when you look at our rate, now the Federal Reserve controls the rate that banks charge each other when they are borrowing money. If they need cash on a particular day and they don't have it and they have to borrow the money, this is the rate that they pay. Now, that trickles down to our credit cards, trickles down to any of the credit cards and any of the payments that we make as far as vehicles are concerned. And eventually, it makes its way into the mortgage community. And as those rates go up, you are spending more, and so, or you'd be costing you more, so you would slow down the economy. That is not what we need now. As a matter of fact, if you look at that rate, which is currently now at 3.5 to 3.75, Compare that to the rest of the developed world. Their numbers. There was a story the other day that Japan raised their rate for the first time in 30 years, and people were going nuts. They raised it a whopping quarter of percentage point from 0.75 to 1%. They are a full 2.5% lower than our rates as far as the individual banks. When you look at their mortgage rates in France, in the Netherlands, Belgium, England, and Germany, their mortgage rates are down around 2.5% to 3%. And ours are approaching 6% and more, even 6.5%. You want to see some boom to the economy? Lower those interest rates. And again, when they say they want to slow down the economy, that is not what we want to do. We want to grow the economy. They're just getting their adjectives wrong. You don't want to slow. You want to grow the economy. We'll talk a little bit about this coming up. Phone number is 513-749-5500, 1-800-823-TALK, 1-800-823-8255. Pound 550 AT&T wireless phone. Kevin Gordon in for Brian Thomas to wrap this up. Coming up, Kevin Gordon in for Brian Thomas, 55 KRC, the talk station.
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0: The WCPO 9 first warning forecast. Air quality alert active for the tri-state until midnight. This afternoon is going to be sunny, hot, and humid with a high of 91. Tonight, clear skies, low of 70. Sunny, hot, and humid again tomorrow, a high of 90, low of 71. Thursday is going to be our hottest day of the week. It's going to be a high of 90 and a low of 70. But that high of 90, it's going to feel like a peak index. You know, the heat, humidity, the real feel is going to be right around 100 degrees. Right now, 74 degrees, 55 KRC, the talk station. Chuck Ingram has our traffic.
5: 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Crews continue to work with an accident southbound 71 at Pfeiffer, and that's keeping traffic slow from Fields Erdl into Blue Ash. Southbound 75 heavy is through Lachlan, northbound 471 brake lights at Grand, and northbound 75 an extra 10 out of Erlanger. Chuck Ingram, 55 KRC, the talk station.
0: A 50 in the morning. Kevin Gordon in for Brian Thomas, 55 KRC, the talk station. You know, again, this talk about the Federal Reserve raising interest rates, that is just pure insanity. Any even discussion of that, even if the inflation rate were to go up a little bit, knowing that it is temporary, that it will ease once the cancer in the Middle East is taken care of and gas prices come down, as we've seen over the last couple of weeks. Now they've jacked back up again, but again, this is not a situation where they should be raising interest rates. In fact, in my humble opinion, they ought to be lowering interest rates. As a matter of fact, our interest rates that the banks charge each other, instead of being 3.5 to 3.75, should be somewhere in the 2.5 range. So they ought to cut that interest rate by a full percentage point and watch this economy take off, which is just absolutely frustrating that some people, that these so-called economists don't get it. But again, you know, when you go back, and I hope I can get this quote right, an economist is somebody who can tell you tomorrow why what he predicted yesterday didn't happen today. And as Ronald Reagan said, if economists were to write or to process Trivial Pursuit, there would be 300 questions and 3,000 answers. Because, again, the economist, you know, they talk about that the economist was a career invented to make weathermen look better. So, again, these are kinds of the things when I start reading information about economists, you got to know where they're coming from and so on. But like I said, if you look at the industrialized area and look at some of these other countries, Japan, France, England, their rate as far as their banks charge each other are 2.5 per points below us. As a matter of fact, in Japan, they are 2.5 to 2.75 below us. So again, that needs to be looked at. Well, folks, it's been a blast here. My thanks to Tom Zowistowski talking about the gas tax. I want to remind everybody before we get out of here that Ohio trying to, his group, WeThePeopleConvention.org are trying to get the legislature to lower the Ohio gasoline tax, which is currently at 38.5 cents per gallon. Now, that would put us in competition, would lower our gas prices down to 3.39. Indiana currently, their average is 3.22. Pennsylvania, 3.97. West Virginia, 3.79. Ours at 3.39 would make us very competitive and would actually spur more gas purchases in our state, which would probably offset some of the cuts. But as Tom pointed out, we do have the budget surplus that, instead of turning that back over to the American people, that they are keeping to themselves. And again, phone numbers for Matt Huffman, 614-466-6344, and Ron McCauley, 614-466-8150. Again, I'll put that on my Facebook page and you can go there. And of course, our conversation with Randy Clark from Breitbart. Also, we kind of talked a little bit today about the Strait of Hormuz, how it's never really been truly open and has not been affected by the wants and whims of Iran. So any of this narrative that they keep talking about is absolutely false. Well, again, folks, it's been a pleasure, been a blast spending time with you. Certainly appreciate it. I'm Kevin Gordon, in for Brian Thomas, 55 KRC, the talk station.
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9: This is the Bloomberg Money Minute. A cooler-than-expected inflation report. Consumer prices declined in June for the first time in 6 years. The consumer price index fell 0.4% from May and up 3.5% from a year earlier. A slide in gas prices offering consumers some relief as the worst of the Iran war energy shock is starting to fade. This is sending S&P futures higher. Meantime, Warren Buffett is ramping up the pace of his annual donations of Berkshire Hathaway to charitable organizations run by his three children. This will put him on track to completely dispose of his stake in the company over the next 8 years. And artificial intelligence isn't just enhancing human abilities. It may also be masking where skills fall short. HR departments have noticed a rise in what they are calling regrettable hires, with folks relying heavily on AI during interviews. Such errors aren't frustrating. They are expensive. Filling a role typically costs about $1,300. Courtney Donahoe, Bloomberg Radio.
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7: Every hunter knows that the wilderness is full of surprises. 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
9: All theories are out there, you know, everything from murder to UFOs to Bigfoot.
7: This season on Blood Trails, we're following the trail of seven cases that start in the field and end in the shadows, where missing persons reports, half-buried evidence, and whispered suspicions blur the line between hunting story and homicide.
10: I just instantly started freaking out, yelling to the world, "What's going on?" I yelled, "Help." I mean, I'm out in the middle of nowhere. I had no idea what was going on.
7: From the frozen woods of Maine to the mountains of Montana, from an archery opener gone wrong in Wisconsin to a father's last walk through the Minnesota deer woods, each story begins with a hunter stepping into the wild, but not all of them come back.
9: You know, you just got an empty feeling. What do you say? He's not here with us. You know, it was tough.
7: I'm Jordan Sillars. Join me as we

0: In Clay and Buck rolling through the Tuesday edition of the program. We are both in New York City. President Trump talking to the media right now. We have a couple of cuts as he is meeting with the Prime Minister of Iraq in the Oval Office. Let's start here with cut 31. Buck, you were discussing what the impact of Iraq's ability to potentially be producing more oil and gas. This is Trump talking about that, cut 31.
1: But we don't think we need the military there anymore. It's a very big operation. And what we do have is the oil companies are all going in now, and they're doing partnerships with Iraq, and they're getting along very well. The relationship is a whole big relationship where we don't need the military there. We're there to help them. We're there to protect them if need be. But we don't think that's going to be necessary. And their primary, I consider it an opponent. They might have considered a friend, but I consider that an opponent was Iran, was a big burden on Iraq because they were the bully of the Middle East, as you know. And we were just talking about that. But they're not going to have that problem anymore because Iran has been very much destabilized, and really their military power is just a tiny fraction of what it was just 4 months ago.
0: Okay. And then, Buck, we also have President Trump. You mentioned the Strait of Hormuz. Trump said, we'll charge 20%. I was just walking through that the alternative pathways are moving rapidly in the Middle East, where the Strait of Hormuz is in the months and years ahead going to matter less and less. But he's talking about what a arrangement on the Strait of Hormuz looked like. He initially said a 20% fee. Now he's talking about massive investments coming from Middle East nations in exchange for the U.S. guarding the Strait of Hormuz. Here he is talking after multiple conversations with leaders in the Middle East, cut 30.
1: You have Saudi Arabia, UAE, Qatar, Bahrain, and Kuwait, primarily, and then others. I spoke to all of them, and they would love to invest more money in the United States at record amounts, and that would be very acceptable. And this way, there's no fee. I don't like the concept of a fee, but at the same time, it's not fair that we're protecting this strait for the entire world, for China and everyone. I don't mind protecting it for China. I don't mind protecting it for anybody, but it's unfair that we're not in somehow compensated. And we've been doing this for many years. It's bothered me. 25 years ago, it bothered me. During my first term, I was doing things like you have to invest in the United States. But by doing it that way, there's no fee. They're investing and they're getting a return on their money, and it's good. But they're going to be making massive investments into the United States, and I like that much better.
0: Buck, I think the real kind of takeaway here is Iran's leverage seems to be diminishing, and we'll talk about this as we continue to go forward. And we should also talk about, when we come back maybe a bit, the United States has been providing secret help to a lot of different ships to be able to come through near the Strait of Hormuz on the Oman side. And it appears that we are continuing to allow and provide that support to continue. But President Trump speaking, and we will continue to monitor.
2: We will bring you more of that as it happens. He's still with the Iraqi PM right now in the Oval Office. These are the dog days of summer here in New York City. The temp is going to be at like 96 degrees. So the weather can be a little bit draining. I like the sunshine, but it can be a bit hot. You need that energy, though, my friend. So where chalk comes in. Oh, look at this. I have chalk lip powder right here. I've got Chad Mode, too, which I absolutely love. 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
14: President Trump is welcoming Iraqi Prime Minister Ali al-Zaidi to the White House. The prime minister is in the U.S. all week in a push to deepen economic ties between the two countries. Several oil and gas deals are expected to be signed, and al-Zaidi hopes to attract more U.S. investment to help offset losses caused by reduced oil exports in the Strait of Hormuz. Lindsey Graham's sister is expected to be sworn in later this afternoon to fill his South Carolina Senate seat following his sudden death. South Carolina Governor Henry McMaster announced yesterday that the late Republican senator's sister, Darlene, will serve in the role until the term ends in January. Lindsey Graham passed away over the weekend due to aortic dissection, which is a tear in the body's main artery. He was 71. And inflation fell for the first time in 6 years in June. The consumer price index came in lower than analyst expectations, according to the Bureau of Labor Statistics. It fell 0.4% for the month, putting the annual inflation rate down to 3.5%. I'm Chris Karashian. 55 KRC,
15: Tri-State Weather. Sunshine and heat are sticking around across the tri-state today. We'll top out near 91 this afternoon with heat index values in the mid-90s. An air quality alert is in effect, so limit prolonged time outdoors if you're sensitive to poor air quality. Isolated thunderstorms will return by Friday into Saturday and Sunday. And that's your 9 First Warning Forecast. I'm meteorologist KJ Jacobs on 55 KRC.
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0: Welcome back in here to Clay and Buck. We'll take some calls, by the way, if you want. Also talk facts and all that good stuff. And if you are a YouTube person, you can get into the YouTube, the live chat, and we'll even pop in there sometimes and say hi if we can. We can't be distracted from our amazing show, but YouTube now, Clay and Buck, all 3 hours up there. Go check that out. And we have, speaking of talkbacks, this is C, podcast listener Keith in North Carolina.
1: I'm a retired cop. My opinion on more protection for Supreme Court justices is if you can't stand the heat, then get out of the kitchen. They accepted that position knowing the risk. Let them carry.
2: This is one of the dumbest talkbacks we've ever gotten in the history of the talkback button.
0: I was going to be a little more polite, but I disagree with our friend from the retired law enforcement community.
2: He's in the law enforcement community. Does he think the president should have no protection? Like, the president accepted the risk. Like,
0: I would say a lot of people, especially someone like Amy Coney Barrett, I'm not trying to sound sexist, but she might not feel as comfortable, say, conceal carrying. And also the notion of these justices conceal carrying in the first place, you know, they're older. You know, some of them are in their 70s. It's going to be, and I know you're going to say, Buck, you're a whippersnapper. I'm 70. I could outshoot you any day. I don't send me those talkbacks. I know for a lot of you that's true. But the point I'm making is, one, it's sad that this is the situation. I mean, this is a little bit like when you think back to the White House for a while, you could just like walk up and knock on the door.
2: By the way,
0: things have changed a lot.
2: I mean, this is a crazy take. We should protect people who are in positions where people kill them because of their politics. Like, I don't want the Supreme Court justice dropping out because they're afraid they might get killed.
0: Symbolism can be subtle, but a strong way to express what you believe in. Anyway, the International Fellowship of Christians and Jews recognize the value of a meaningful symbol and the connection that it can convey to like-minded individuals. On the month that we're recognizing our nation's 250th birthday, a symbol itself of how freedom endures, the IFCJ has created a symbol to share with you and others in this audience. It's a flag pin introducing the flags of both the U.S. and Israel, two countries that pursue personal freedoms. One of the many similarities our two nations have, the International Fellowship of Christians and Jews, a U.S.-based nonprofit, has been helping those in Israel during this time of need and standing strong as an important ally. The flag pin is yours free when you go online to flagpinifcj.org. Again, you'll get this flag pin to show that you stand with Israel. 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
9: Three staccato cries of Mayday and an eyewitness report of a mid-air explosion is about all that is known this morning of the British Columbia air disaster, which yesterday claimed 52 lives.
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0: Welcome back in, Clay and Buck. We are rolling through the Tuesday edition of the program live in New York City, live on YouTube, 600 some odd AM FM stations all across the nation. And we appreciate all of you. Since we're in New York City, Buck, I thought that this, which has gone mega viral, first of all, unfortunately, despite Mamdani freezing rents, yesterday it was announced that rents have hit an all-time high, average rents. Buck, I saw over 5,000. Did you see this? You lived here for a long time.
1: Yeah, of course.
0: Over $5,000 a month to rent a place in New York City is the average rent now?
1: Yes. It's not even, that's, you know, $5,000 just gets you a pretty standard 60, one bedroom apartment.
0: That's, I mean, that blows my mind. $60,000 a year just to rent a place in New York City for potentially a one bedroom. Over $5,000 is now the average rent. So congrats to Mamdani on freezing rents. They just hit an all time high. And unfortunately, as you know, and a lot of our people out there that are capitalists know, when you freeze rents for part of New York City, you actually incentivize other parts of New York City residents to have their rent raised. And also you take more of the housing supply off the market.
1: Yes.
0: Because lots of guys and gals out there that are small business owners and are renting a few units just throw up their hands and say, I can't make money at this rate. It costs me more to take care of a property than I'm able to charge.
1: Mamdani really came into office primarily on the promise that he was going to lower rent. And he's doing the opposite,
0: yes,
1: which we said would happen here, because there is a fundamental misconception that he has about the problem. The problem is not that people who are renting places are too greedy. They are responding to market conditions. If it were about greed, well, then people would say, I want $50,000 a month for my one bedroom apartment. Well, you can't do that. Why? Because of the market. People won't pay that. You won't, yes, be able to find that level of rent. The market is speaking with the very high rents that people have right now. And what it is saying is you don't have enough new supply coming on, and you have a lot of units that are taken offline because of the rent control issue, which means that it would be more expensive to renovate them than would be possible to recoup in raised rent later because you can't raise the rent. So what you really have is about 20% of the city's housing stock is being subsidized by the other 80%. And when you add all the regulations and everything else into it, it's a mess. It's just going to keep getting more expensive.
0: And Mamdani has been a savant when it comes to using social media to connect with voters. Unfortunately for him, this went mega viral yesterday. He was asked why rape is up in New York. This is cut 21. He says, well, we're just expanding what counts as rape. Not the best answer, Mamdani, cut 21.
2: What I think is important to know is a lot of the increase in rape also comes from an expanded definition of what counts as rape, yeah, as well as survivors coming forward for acts that took place years prior.
0: I think the second one is probably the one that I would go with. We're expanding the definition of rape is not the way that I would explain why rape charges.
1: Well, if you're going to say that also, how is it expanded? Like, tell us.
0: It's a good question.
1: What does that mean?
0: That's fair. Very fair.
1: I would like to know. 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
6: School may be out for summer, but Alice Cooper is going to be hard at work this fall.
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8: The musician announced a fall 2026 North American tour featuring his Alice's Attic setup that he debuted last year during a co-headlining tour with Judas Priest. The trek kicks off October the 27th in Clearwater, Florida, and runs through November the 21st in Reno, Nevada. Tickets are on sale now. I'm Mark Mayfield.
6: Netflix is casting a new series based on the popular board game Monopoly. 12 players will compete on a life-size town square and use strategy, alliance, and deal-making to buy up properties, railroads, and utilities and take home a $2 million prize. Monopoly is set to premiere in the fall of 2027.
9: Cottonwood falling like snow in July. Sunset, Riverside, four-wheel drive.
6: And Luke Bryan is giving one lucky fan tickets for life. Yeah, life. During the singer's Word on the Street tour stop in Moline, Illinois last week, he noticed a fan in the crowd dancing, so he invited him on stage. The fan admitted to drinking 32 cans of beer that day before Bryan gave him a tutorial on how to shake it. He then offered the fan a beer. The fan shotgunned it, and then Bryan offered him free tickets for life. That's entertainment. I'm Daria Albinger.
10: Excessive heat continues to build across much of the south and east today, while another round of scattered thunderstorms develops from the plains into the Midwest and Great Lakes. Some of those storms could produce heavy downpours, frequent lightning, gusty winds, and localized flooding during the afternoon and evening. Temperatures will vary from region to region. Expect 70s across the Pacific Northwest, 80s through much of the Midwest, and widespread 90s from the southern plains into the southeast. Hawaii stays warm with highs in the low to mid 80s, breezy trade winds, and a few passing showers, while Alaska remains much cooler with scattered rain and temperatures mainly in the 50s and 60s. Hot, dry conditions continue across much of the interior West, where elevated wildfire concerns remain in place across parts of California, Nevada, Utah, Arizona, and New Mexico as low humidity and gusty winds persist. That's your national forecast. I'm Chris Powers.
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1: It's world number one France against world number three Spain in today's World Cup semifinal. Spanish star Lamine Yamal looking for his first goal since the group stage.
2: There it is! There he is! Lamine Yamal, first career World Cup goal!
1: Yamal celebrated his 19th birthday yesterday. Coming up tomorrow, the other semifinal with England facing Argentina.
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6: Lindsey Graham's sister has been sworn in to fill his South Carolina Senate seat following his sudden death. The ceremony for Darlene Graham took place on the Senate floor this afternoon. South Carolina Governor Henry McMaster announced yesterday that the late Republican senator's sister will serve in the role until the term ends in January. Lindsey Graham passed away over the weekend due to aortic dissection, which is a tear in the body's main artery. He was 71. President Trump is taking back plans to charge a 20% toll fee in the Strait of Hormuz. In a Truth Social post this morning, he said he made the decision based on highly productive conversations with Middle East leadership. The president added the now axed toll fee will be replaced by investment deals that the various Gulf states will be making into the U.S. Trump said oil is flowing like never before, thanks to the awesome power of the United States military. This all comes after the U.S. carried out a third consecutive night of strikes against Iran. I'm Chris Caraggio.
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8: Sunshine and heat are sticking around across the tri-state today. We'll top out near 91 this afternoon with heat index values in the mid-90s. An air quality alert is in effect, so limit prolonged time outdoors if you're sensitive to poor air quality. Isolated thunderstorms will return by Friday into Saturday and Sunday. And that's your 9 First Warning Forecast. I'm meteorologist KJ Jacobs on 55 KRC.
9: 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Northbound 275 after Beachmont Avenue, there's a crash that has got the right lane blocked off. Another accident on Montgomery Road between Sturbridge Drive and Miami Avenue and Quebec Road. One more crash between Fair Road and Westwood. I'm Eddie Zellick with traffic.

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2: This is a Bloomberg Money Minute. Inflation rising 3.5% in June year over year. The first time overall consumer prices declined from the year prior in 6 years. That's easing pressure on the Fed to consider interest rate hikes when it meets 2 weeks from now. Add in some blowout earnings from five of the nation's biggest banks this morning to kick off the new earnings season, and investors were able to overlook the worsening tensions in the Middle East. At the closing bell, the Dow was 10 points higher, but the Nasdaq shot up 234 points, a nearly 1% jump on a rebound in chipmaker stocks. The S&P was up 28. And with the U.S. late today striking more targets in Iran, oil is higher in late trading near 80 bucks a barrel. And the Taco Bell chain removing some ingredients at select restaurants as a precaution, including lettuce, amid a cyclospora outbreak that has sickened thousands across the U.S. Officials have not confirmed a link to the chain or any specific ingredient just yet. Tom Busby, Bloomberg Radio.
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4: That's going to wrap things up for today. Hannity tonight, 9 Eastern on the Fox News Channel. Our friend Dan Bongino joins us. Stephen Miller joins us. The one and only Victor Davis Hanson will join us. Greg Jarrett, Clay Travis. Set your DVR tonight, Hannity, 9 Eastern on the Fox News Channel. I promise news you'll never get from the legacy media mob. We'll see you tonight, back here tomorrow. Thank you for making this show possible.

0: between family members and people multitasking here with caregiving for loved ones, supporting children. There's a lot going on today that wasn't going on 20 years ago in the financial planning space.
1: Bob, stop me if you have heard me say this before, but piles of money versus streams of income. That's a concept I just came up with right now, and I've never mentioned it before ever, right?
0: No, but it's a good concept because I think it resonates with people. But explain what you're talking about there, because I think you've really crystallized that point well. And I've seen, you know, been in meetings with you. I think clients resonate with that very well, because you got to manage the piles of money because the streams of income are less and less as we navigate through different generations of life.
1: So what I'm referring to there is the current generations of retirees, people who have just retired or are looking at it in the next 5 to 10 years, were raised by people who had a very different mindset, right? So that used to be, if I work my 30 years, for the same company and I stay loyal, that they will stay loyal to me. They'll give me a pension that I can use while I'm no longer working. And the companies just learn to work the budget around that and carve out money every year to put into the pension plan to make sure it was fully funded so they could keep that promise to employees. And they didn't do this out of the kindness of their hearts, right? We're a capitalist society. They did that because it was, if one company does it, then I have to do it too, to attract employees, to attract and retain good employees. So, but that shifted. Pensions got really, really expensive. That concept came to be when interest rates were consistently much higher than what we have availed of ourselves through our elected leadership over the last 30 or 40 years. In the early 80s, the mindset became more around, let's make it cheaper for businesses to do business, and then that will trickle down to the rest of the economy. And I just said a word that can be triggering for some people. Trickle down isn't necessarily believed in by everybody out there, but that was the thought to begin with. So let's make a good business environment, and part of that is let's keep interest rates really low so that businesses can expand very cost effectively and increase the profit margins that they make. Now, I don't think there's any argument at all you can make that didn't work. Right? It absolutely did. We've had the largest economic boom in history really since the late 70s with some hiccups here and there. The theory was sound. We can build businesses. We can build a capitalist society that way and make it really strong and with wide profit margins. However, the offshoot of low interest rates is the fact that the pension systems all suffered, because pensions have to be guaranteed. They have to be invested in something that is going to be there. They can't take a 20-25% hit in 1 year and still maintain their fiduciary obligations as a pension. So pensions are forced to invest a good amount of a good percentage of their assets in very safe things like treasury bonds, some corporate bonds of a certain credit quality and so forth. But that means pensions did not directly benefit from the rise in the stock market. They did a little bit, but not so much as you might think of your 401k. Because they can't have that volatility. So then that became, well, if we can't make as much out of our investments, we have to, as a company, we have to put more money in because we made this commitment to our employees that this pension will exist. If we can't get it out of the investment returns, we have to get it out of the money that we're putting in. And then over a few decades, that became, you know what, this is just too big of a budget item. We are going to freeze the pension for all employees who were working here before whatever date. And then it became, let's take advantage of the tax code, which does allow people to carve out investment accounts within their employers, known as a 401k. That's section 401 of the IRS tax code. That's where we are today. And that is why the market has been driven really since the early 80s to the heights that it has, because there's so much money flowing in literally every pay period into our publicly traded companies. That's a long-winded explanation, but to me that makes sense. Is that?
0: Yeah, I didn't expect a whole discourse on the history of the pension system, but talk about how that impacts financial planning in 2027, Brian, because I think the shift from pensions, you know, to more private, you know, to use your term, capitalistic ways of funding retirement, it comes down to, you know, whether we like it or not. Some people have loved it, other people not so much. Like a lot of things, it comes down to having a lot of opportunity, but also having a lot of personal responsibility along with it, which means the individual employee has got to monitor the evolution of their own retirement plan and invest accordingly. So what does that look like in 2026 now as we begin to navigate how to manage these piles of money versus streams of income towards securing a long-term viable retirement strategy?
1: Well, the big change is that now we have to pay attention to what the markets do. Our parents, our grandparents, great-grandparents, that wasn't a problem because, again, the risk was on the employee.

0: employer who set up that pension plan. They had to worry about the portfolio, and they had committees to do that. Now we're very much more individualistic society. You have to worry about your own 401k. You have to make those decisions, or with the help of an advisor, to make sure that you're investing the right way, and you're going to see and feel those ups and downs. This is why your forebears may talk differently about retirement, what it's like to live off a fixed income and so forth, may talk differently than you. People now say, well, I don't really have a fixed income. I take a check out of my 401k, my IRA, but that bounces up and down, so it doesn't really feel guaranteed at all. And they're right, it's not, and it's a totally different mindset. So that shift that goes, it's easy to think about when we're in accumulation phase, right? That's 30 years of your working career where you're just saving. You got your nose to the grindstone. You're just showing up, doing the work, getting paid, raising kids, paying off your house, and so forth. That's the accumulation stage. That's a fairly easy stage to get through. It's pretty obvious. Don't make a mess of your credit. Save more than you spend, and invest aggressively. Don't panic when the market wobbles. If you do those couple things, then you're going to be fine. You will then avail yourself of the harder questions that come, which are about, once I've given myself plenty of opportunities, how do I choose the right ones in the right order so that I optimize my overall outcome? That was not a decision our earlier generations had to make, because that pension check was the pension check. Your budget had to fit in it, and that was kind of the end of the story. Now we've got options, but options come with stress, because I got to understand all of them and fix all of them. So that has changed, Bob. The role of the advisor. Years ago, advisors were primarily investment managers, right? Which stocks we're going to buy, which stocks we're going to sell, and so forth. But today, and I've noticed this in my own 30 years, it's much more behavioral coaching, tax coordination, understanding the tax code, retirement income strategies, collaboration with various other professionals on estates, long-term planning. Honestly, investment management itself is commoditized, right? There's not a ton of value to an advisor who simply says, here's what your portfolio did last quarter, and here's what we think it might do this quarter, which never has connection with reality anyway. So that has definitely changed our industry. And frankly, I think for the better. I feel much more valuable to my clients than when I started 30 years ago.
1: Yeah, no question. And back to that point you're making about investment management becoming commoditized, there's a part of that that's a good thing, in that the cost of investing, you know, having a good investment strategy from an asset allocation standpoint, from a tax management standpoint, the cost and the fees just from an investment standpoint to get all that work done for you have dropped dramatically in the 30 to 35 years you and I have been doing this. So that is a good thing. But a lot of times people forget about the things that they could be doing or should be doing. Back to your point about tax coordination, having an actual retirement income strategy, getting your estate planning affairs in order, running different scenarios, stress testing your portfolio, and then balancing all these different priorities with helping aging parents, to helping kids that might need more help than they used to need, you know, starting out in their 20s and early 30s due to student loan debt and all that. There's just a lot more things that are going on way outside of the day-to-day, quote-unquote, investment management, you know, deal. And that's what we deal with, Brian, seemingly every day in our office. And you know, compound that with, and you've already made the point, you move from that accumulation stage where people are making a high income, they're socking that money away in their 401k. They really don't care a whole lot about what happens to the market over a week, 3 months, 3 years, because they know they're still putting money away. Retirement feels a long way off. But boy, when you flip the switch and those paychecks stop, and now, to use your term, you got to take that pile of money and replace your weekly paycheck. That's where some stress could come in. And Brian, we see this all the time. People, a lot of times, were not prepared for that shift from going from the accumulation stage to what we call the distribution stage.
0: So what should we expect from a good advisor in this day and age? Well, a good advisor is somebody that, again, beyond the investment, should be helping coordinate your entire financial life: investments, taxes, retirement income, estate planning, insurance, charitable giving, and even discussing with your younger generations, your kids, those discussions around money to help you kind of make that transition. You know, I think everybody's kids, we all had this experience. My kids behaved differently and arguably better when they were younger around other people's parents than they did around me, and those people's kids were the same around us. So I think people take advice, better advice from an arm's length away. So that's a much more common decision or discussion that I'm having.
1: Your kids don't like taking money advice from dad, the financial advisor? Is that what you're saying?
0: No, that's why I set them all up with appointments with you next week. So I appreciate you taking that on.
1: But go ahead. Yeah.
0: The puzzle pieces all fit together somehow. But when you make one decision in one of those areas that I just mentioned, it's going to affect one or more of the other areas, maybe in a way you don't want. So it all has everything to do with understanding the pros and cons and prioritizing which of these decisions are most important to you. Some people will say, I want to have the better quality of life, or maybe even a higher quality of life than that which I have had time to do so far. So I'm going to spend my own money on my own needs because that's what I want. Other people say, you know what, I want to conserve as much as possible because I really want my kids to be okay, and I will be happy with a simpler situation. Both of those are perfectly acceptable outcomes, but they definitely drive the advice a good advisor will give, because that is a different prioritization of all those different puzzle pieces that have to fit together one way or another. And again, I promise they do, but it's different for everybody based on situations, resources, and goals.
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1: 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I'm Bob Sponseller, along with Brian James. One family sells a lake house and literally sparks a family feud. Another listener is caught between advice from their CPA and their financial advisor over a charitable giving strategy, and why one investor says cognitive decline worries him more than a market decline. We're going to cover all that coming up here in a few minutes. One of the biggest misconceptions among investors is this idea that if you've avoided taxes for decades, you've won. And listen, to be clear, tax efficiency matters, but there does become a point where being quote-unquote tax efficient quietly turns into being tax trapped or being exposed to sometimes a big tax bomb at the end of life. We're going to get into that right now, Brian, with a couple of examples.
0: So, yeah, what we want to be thinking about here is tax efficiency is important, but things that you do now to create efficiency today can paint you into a corner where you will not be able to create efficiency in the future, and you will literally be, as Bob said, tax trapped. So we see this all the time, with people who work for most often it's people who work for big companies, Fortune 500 companies, or companies that support them, which pretty much describes the most of the working population of our tri-state area here. Lots of things connect to P&G, GE Aerospace, Kroger, Fifth Third, all that kinds of stuff. 25, 30 years accumulating a huge position in those individual stocks, but also in the stock market itself, because in a tax sheltered account, because these are people who have created all their wealth in a 401k. So what can kind of happen here, or other things can happen too. You also, maybe you bought Apple at $12, right? Those people exist out there. Maybe you spotted.
1: They're not too worried today.
0: Exactly. Yeah. No, they're doing okay. Or Nvidia years ago. And Nvidia itself is a great, it's going to become one of the great investment stories. It's unfolding right in front of us because it hit two waves sort of simultaneously. Nvidia hit the cryptocurrency wave because we had all the crypto mining that happened and everybody had to have video cards to go do that. And then it's also those same chips are involved in AI. So Nvidia is benefiting from two of these catalysts that I always talk about. But maybe you just bought rental properties 20, 30 years ago, and now you've got millions in unrealized gains because Cincinnati is now one of the hottest real estate markets in the entire country. Whatever. Now I've got giant piles of money, and I'm positively terrified to touch any of it. So let's walk through. Maybe you'll recognize yourselves out there in some of these situations. Let's talk about somebody who's kind of handcuffed themselves a little bit. 67 years old, maybe retired from a big company after 35 years. Over that time frame, accumulated about $4 million in company stock, and maybe that cost base is $400,000. Now, some of my P&Gers out there, their ears are perking up because they're going, huh, that kind of sounds like me. What are we getting at here? So that stock represents well over half the net worth. Advisors been telling you for years, we got to diversify this. You're taking too much risk. You've got too much of your net worth tied up in one individual company. But every time you look at the tax bill that would be involved by doing anything about that, you kind of freeze and do nothing. Then all of a sudden, the stock drops 45%. And this happened again. P&Gers who were there, and I talk about this all the time, but the early
1: 2000s. Is this the moment in the show where you mentioned your favorite CEO of all time,
0: Dirk Yager? Favorite CEO ever, because it's just such a perfect story. Market hated him instantaneously, and the stock got cut by 40-some percent within about 6 months and took several years to recover. For P&G people who were working there at the time, didn't have much choice about that. You can only control so much of that stock. But for the people who hung on to it, retired, and then had given themselves that flexibility to diversify and chose not to because of the history of P&G, they recovered. They're fine. Nobody's on the street because of this. But they created an enormous amount of stress for themselves over a short 3-4-5 year period because of what that stock did. And it's never a shot at P&G. It's just a perfect example of what can happen to even a legacy, great historic company. It happens.
1: All right. Another example we see all the time is kind of the buy and hold forever crowd. And there can be a false sense of security with that, too. Brian, I know you and I both probably have clients. I'm thinking of a couple right now. They bought mutual funds, shoot, in the 1970s and 80s. And on paper, they love looking at that brokerage statement and seeing those massive accumulated percentage gains on their statement. And so they just say, hey, everything's working great. I don't need to change a thing. The cost basis is really low. You know, sometimes, Brian, they're still writing checks to their church or charity rather than parting with a few shares of these stocks, diversifying their portfolio a little bit. They can avoid the capital gains entirely, you know, by doing some of this, using a donor advised fund or something like that. But people just get fixated on staring at that statement with those large accumulated gains over time. And they feel like not only are they not able to do anything, they don't want to do anything because it feels very secure.
0: Yeah, and I think that's a great point. You know, the people out there with large gains, if this describes you and you are writing checks to any charities, check yourself because you are doing something that is extremely inefficient. If you really, really, really want to hold that position, then what you should be doing is giving a fixed amount of shares away, right? If you figure out what the dollar is that you want to give to the charity, and then donate that many shares, and it will be worth that on the day that the donation occurs. And then what you have not done then is you have not written them a check. That means you have more cash in your checking account. If you really like that position and you want to hang on to those shares, great. Go buy more of it because now you will have reset your cost basis in that same position and not paid any taxes to do it. Because again, if you donate appreciated shares, you will not pay any taxes on that embedded gain. You're going to get the tax benefit to a certain up to certain limits of deductions there, but you'll get the full tax benefit without paying capital gains tax, and you can certainly re-backfill that position with cash if that's important to you.
1: Brian, you and I had a meeting earlier this week with a client that was in this situation. They see these unrealized gains, and they look at it as, quote, their money, unquote. So when they hear, you know, if you want to use any of this money, you got to pay some capital gains taxes, they interpret that as a loss. And in that meeting we had together earlier this week, the wife's sitting over there saying, my gosh, we got plenty of money. Can we just take a vacation? And this guy's over there paralyzed because he's got to pay a little bit in taxes to go do something the family's really wanted to do for years. We kind of talked him off the ledge there. I think we got him where he needed to be, but it's a real psychological, you know, barrier for people. You know, this whole tax planning around capital gains that have grown and accumulated in brokerage accounts. Anyway, here's the all-worth advice. Tax efficiency should support flexibility in your life, not trap you into bad investment decisions. You'd think once couples become financially successful, money arguments would disappear, but often the opposite happens. We've got some solutions for that, hopefully, coming up next. 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
12: 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One of the biggest myths about money and marriage is that financial stress disappears once you become wealthy. And certainly, having a lot of resources helps, but for those couples with financial options, money tension often doesn't disappear. It compounds. Brian, I've said for decades, you know, one of the first talks I ever heard when I became an advisor, and it stuck with me, you know, money doesn't give you happiness. It doesn't give you, you know, all these other things. What it does give you is choices. And sometimes having multiple choices as your net worth grows, you know, can compound problems, especially in a marriage. We see this all the time, you know, not marital discord, but the need for partnering and talking through some of these things that tend to appear once you've got more options, and spouses might not have anticipated it and communicated it effectively on the front end.
13: Yeah, once that financial stress disappears, right? Maybe we've got some people that the married couples who were had agreed on what the goal was, and the goal, as we've said a few times here, is accumulation. Need to grow my pile of money. That's a fairly common goal for, and it's pretty easy for two people to agree that we should probably have more money than we currently do, and so therefore we're going to save. That's not exactly rocket science there. But once we hit that point, then a lot of times people have missed the opportunity along the way to really get in touch with each other as to what does all this mean to us. What kind of life do we actually want? Very few people, when they're building careers and raising kids and paying off a mortgage, very few people really talk about what's this going to look like when the kids are out of the nest and it's just you and I staring at each other from either end of the couch. When is enough enough? So when do we know when to hang it up? I've told my story on these airwaves many, many times about the client we have that broke down in tears when she realized that not only was she in good shape to retire, she could have done it 7 or 8 years earlier and chose or didn't pay attention enough to pull the trigger and missed her grandchildren in their youngest years. Because she never identified when enough was enough. And then of course there's the children themselves. How much do we help them? It costs a lot of money to get started. It can be scary. So we may need to have that on the radar. Should we prioritize experiences, or do we want to conserve money so that there's a legacy, maybe a little of both, which is reasonable, I think. You know, what are we doing here? Do we keep building the wealth or start simplifying? And a lot of times couples just realize they've never had this discussion, and it doesn't come up until they both agree that, yes, we now have not only enough, we have more than we need, which, based on what the market has done over the past several decades, that defines a lot of people out there. There's a lot of people who aren't going to be in that situation, and that's tough to see. But at the same time, there's a lot of people who are faced with this stress of, oh my gosh, we have very different views on money. We've worked hard for this, let's enjoy it, versus, we've worked hard for this, so let's let our kids benefit from it, because maybe we feel the world's going to be harder for them than it was for us. So these are discussions that the earlier you have them with your spouse or significant other, the better the outcome is going to be, even if you don't nail it in the first go round. At least you're getting the ideas out, shining a light on, subjects that don't get much attention.
12: No, and I think this is the real value of having a good fiduciary financial advisor working with you, someone that does not have emotional skin in the game but can ask great open-ended questions. Because oftentimes, Brian, and I know you see this all the time, one spouse or the other, whether it's the man or the woman, is more the financial person. They're the one tracking the investment accounts, the budget, making sure the taxes get done. They're kind of on target here on what's going on with the money, and the other one is doing other things, fulfilling other roles in the marriage. And, when you got a bunch of stuff going on at once, raising kids, working hard, just the busyness of life, you're not having these values-based conversations because life's just too busy. And I think, to your point that you just made, you don't have to make all these decisions in the first meeting you have with a financial advisor. But as you build that financial plan, a good advisor is going to see that options are available to you as that advisor gets to know you, gets to know your priorities, gets to hear and learn about your kids or your grandkids or both, and then can just start to ask some good open-ended questions. And Brian, we see that all the time. Some of those open-ended questions get answered right on the spot. Others turn into a homework assignment. Hey, you guys need to go home and talk about this, noodle it around a little bit, and then the next time we get together, let's get some clarity around that, because it can impact not only how and when or if you make gifts to your kids, it can impact estate planning decisions, it can impact a lot of things. But it starts with knowing your why, knowing your values, and a good financial advisor can really help you crystallize those things.
13: Yeah, and I think one of the other things we very frequently see, especially among wealthier couples, is just a difference in risk tolerance and a difference in financial sophistication. This has nothing to do with intelligence or anything like that. It just has to do with experience and what we've paid attention to over the years. Generally speaking, one partner tends to know a little more than the other because of that whole separation of duties while we're in the grinder raising kids and raising families and doing all those kinds of things. One spouse tends to know more about the finances. The other spouse tends to know more about where the kids need to be that day. Both are extremely important to make things float. But eventually we get to a point where everybody's got to be somewhat on the same page. So what we can do about this, again, it's all about clear communication. And I think for a lot of couples, this is let's have a one date night, quote unquote, may not be the best date night, but let's do a state of the union on where we are financially. Let's get pizza or whatever our favorite comfort food is, and then we're going to talk through. We don't necessarily need to make decisions, right? I think a lot of times people wait until they are forced to make some kind of a decision.
12: Yeah.
13: Not necessarily bad decisions, but do I want to retire? I just got this retirement package I wasn't expecting. You hear me, P&Gers? It's that season now for those folks. But that forces the decision. Well, I have to make a decision, but I don't really know what the outcomes are of these two different paths I could take because we've never sat down and talked about it. That's why it's good to do a state of the union, literally call it a state of the union of our marriage or something like that, and just talk about where everything is, what do we want to do with this. Do that before you're forced to make a decision because you have to sign a piece of paper by a certain deadline. Do that well in advance. That way, when those decisions do come up that have a deadline, you've already done the base work, right? You already know the base situation, and you can build off of that versus, okay, I'm terrified of this decision anyway, and I have no idea, even if we didn't have this decision, I have no idea what our current position is. Most people are in that situation, and I've seen the happiest couples that I've worked with have gotten themselves out of it by opening the conversation and having it more often than they have in the past.
12: Here's the Allworth advice. The strongest financial plans reflect shared values, not just strong investment returns. 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We're answering all of your questions next. 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
18: What's happening, fellow sports fans? It's Andy West. Let's take a look back on this day in sports history, July 14th. We'll start off today in 1985, where the Baltimore Stars defeat the Oakland Invaders 28-24 to win the USFL Championship. This was the third and final season of the USFL. Both teams had players who would end up in the NFL, like Bobby Hebert, Anthony Carter, Sean Landetta, Bart Oates, and Coach Jim Mora. The USFL did return to play in 2022, and in 2024 merged with the XFL to form the UFL. Today in 2013, Jordan Spieth becomes the youngest winner of the PGA Tour in 82 years. The 19-year-old outlasts David Hearn and Zach Johnson on the fifth hole of a playoff to win the John Deere Classic. He's the first teenager to win since Ralph Goodall took the Santa Monica Open in 1931. And today in 2015, Mike Trout became the first player in 38 years to lead off the All-Star Game with a home run. And the American League beat the National League 6-3 to secure home field advantage in the World Series for the third straight time and 10th in 13 years. Trout also became the first player to be selected the game's MVP 2 years in a row.
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12: You're listening to Simply Money, presented by Allworth Financial. I'm Bob Sponseller, along with Brian James. Do you have a financial question you'd like for us to answer? There's a red button you can click while you're listening to the show if you're listening on the iHeart app. Simply record your question there, and it will come straight to us. All right, Brian. Brad in Fort Mitchell says, we sold a lake house that had been in the family for 40 years, and now my adult kids are upset because they assumed it would stay in the family forever. Where did I go wrong in terms of communication?
13: Well, I mean, I guess to answer your question directly, it doesn't sound like there was much communication if this was a surprise to you. I don't mean that as an attack, but that's the direct question you asked. But you're not alone, Brad. This is a very, very common situation, especially with where real estate has gone, right? Real estate has just been ridiculous over the past several decades, especially something like that. And again, this comes back to that piles of money versus streams of income I always talk
12: Brian,
13: about.
12: Brian, not to I'm interrupt, but the reason I was laughing is that whole question, where did I go wrong in terms of communication? I can't count how many times I've said that to my wife. That's why I'm laughing. I'm not laughing at Brad. Please continue. Answer his question.
13: I get it. We'll take your marriage on another time.
12: Yep, that'll be the E block of the show.
13: But as we now have morphed into this, we retire on assets, not streams of income. People have wound up with more money than they need because of what the market has done, and that money has found its way into real estate, especially things like lake houses, and that's why a decent part of the reason that these properties have become so valuable is because that money has to go somewhere, people eventually hit a point where they want to put it in something else, even if it's not the most efficient investment, right? Real estate is not an efficient investment at all. That's not why your family owns it. We bought it. I'm going to assume you bought it because, hey, it would be nice to be able to go take everybody to the lake and get the cousins there and all that kind of stuff. And you got 40 good years out of it. But at some point, somebody made the decision to, you know, well, we don't use it as much anymore. It needs a lot of work. It's just time to move on. And it, plus, it's the real estate is at a high. Well, somebody in another generation apparently didn't pipe up to say that, hey, you know what? This means something to us. We want to buy it, or we want to help work on the upkeep and so forth. But anyway, so I think that what helps here is just earlier transparency. You're not asking permission because you own it. This is your decision ultimately, but you're giving context as to what your decision might be. Things like, hey guys, this property has become very expensive to maintain. Property taxes are what they are. Even if we don't darken the doorway of it for an entire year, it still costs us $10,000, $15,000, $20,000 just to own it, let alone maintain it. So, you know, or saying things like, hey guys, we're evaluating whether keeping this still makes sense. We don't want this house to create any financial stress or family conflict later. Now you've raise the flag to say, hey, this is on our minds. We may not make a decision right now, but we're also not going to stand pat indefinitely. So that opens the door for much more honest conversations before emotions kind of harden around that asset. So that's a tough conversation, and I'm sure your family will get through it, but it sounds like there's a little bit of raw emotion right now, and I kind of get that. Moving on to Paul in Delhi. Paul says his CPA wants them to delay charitable giving until after a liquidity event, but the advisor says to start now with some appreciated shares. So who wins here, Bob? Who usually drives strategy when tax planning and wealth planning kind of overlap?
12: Well, I was joking around in the prior question about communication or lack thereof. Communication is so key here, in coordination between a client, their financial advisor, and their CPA. I can just tell you how I handle this as a financial advisor, and have done so for, you know, 35 years now, and it tends to work out well. I always show a ton of deference and respect to the client's CPA, because after all, he or she is the one that's signing the tax return. They deserve the personal and professional courtesy of knowing exactly what's going to go on or not go on before something happens. And a lot of times, if we could get out of this control game, you know, sometimes people want to control the client, control everything. It comes down to ego. And, you know, Brian, as soon as the CPA, I'd say in 99% of the cases, as soon as they know I'm going to be their ally and support them and coordinate with them, they return back the same professional courtesy to me, and we end up working things out, because sometimes I'll have some ideas, but because I don't, you know, prepare the return and see everything, I don't see the whole picture from a tax standpoint, and the CPA does. And that's why you want good coordination. Ultimately, the client's going to be the one that makes the decision. Obviously, Paul, it's your money, not ours or the CPA's. But I think if you can get everybody working together as a team, you know, sketch out these different strategies. If the advisor has great reasons for why they want you to do, you know, some charitable giving with appreciated shares, have them communicate that with the CPA and get that CPA's response. It should not turn into, you know, a cat and mouse, you know, fight here, as long as proper communication is taking place. I know you wanted to chime in here too, Brian, quickly.
13: Bob, I think a good advisor or CPA or estate planning attorney or whatever, all the players here, the best ones don't take a role of dictating what must be done. There are very, very few decisions where it's black and white. This is a bad idea. This is a good idea. Most decisions you're going to make have pros and cons, and they're different. So in this particular case, I bet the CPA is simply looking at the overall tax outcome, and he's saying, wait till you have a worse tax year, then pull the trigger to get the tax savings, versus the client might be saying, you know what, I'm benefiting these charities anyway. I'm going to do it regardless of the taxes because I want these charities to be okay. So the advisor is saying, okay, here's a better, more efficient way to do it, given the fact that you're going to do it anyway this year. Just two different points of view, and it's all about prioritization and pros and cons. Financial planning is not a 10-step TikTok video.
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12: You're listening to Simply Money, presented by Allworth Financial. I'm Bob Sponseller, along with Brian James. Well, we talk all the time on this show about the fact that, you know, without any legislation coming down the pike, the Social Security Trust Fund will run out of money in around 6 years from now. But what does that really mean? According to a new survey from AARP, a majority of people have no idea what that really means. Brian, let's get into this. Obviously, it's an important topic for literally everybody sitting out there listening tonight.
13: Right. That's absolutely right. This is coming from a fairly reliable source, good old ARP, the Associated for Retired Persons. They have a new survey that came out highlighting a major misunderstanding Americans have about Social Security. So the big finding from it is that about 2/3 of American citizens don't understand what happens if the Social Security Trust Fund reserves run low in the 2030s. And this is what I hear all the time. I see it in headlines. I see it in tweets, or whatever we call tweets nowadays. People just simply believe that benefits are going to disappear entirely or get cut in half. But here's the reality, and this is not new, right? This is basically the math that I've seen for decades. I've heard this since the beginning of my career, and it was a problem while I was in grade school as well. The math says that even if Congress does nothing, Social Security will still continue paying benefits at a reduced level. Current estimates suggest the system is going to pay about 77% of scheduled benefits after 2033 through ongoing payroll tax revenue. What that means is that everybody who was working in 2033 will still have a FICA entry on the top half of their pay stub. FICA is the taxes that we all pay to support Social Security and other things, and that will still be on your pay stub. No law exists that says that's going to go away. The taxation's going to occur. It's just that we will not be pulling in more than we need to spend. That's what we're able to get away with right now and for another 6 or 7 years. So, and of course, people panic unnecessarily about this, or some people will ask us to adjust their plans. Well, let's look at Social Security. If it goes to zero, what does that mean, though, to my financial plan? And oftentimes I say, well, let's do that, but that's extremely unrealistic.
12: Yeah.
13: By the way, it sinks your ship. And also, don't panic about it, because it can't happen unless we actually vote out of existence the taxation that causes it. We might do that in the future, but that's not even on the floor of Congress right now.
12: Yeah, and speaking of stress testing your plan, sure, you can run your financial plan assuming that Social Security completely disappears. You can also run it assuming we see, say, a 20% cut in benefits. I think that's even extreme. Brian, and this is just an opinion, I think these checks are could continue to be written regardless of what Congress does, because it would create actual mayhem in our culture and society. What I think will happen, feel free to disagree, is what always happens. The government will borrow or print the money, keep the checks rolling, and that's why I think it's going to be a long time until we see inflation back at that 2% level, because there's a lot of things that are going to keep inflation probably about where it is right now. What do you think?
13: Senate terms are 6 years. You will be looking into the eyes of the people who will be making these decisions come this fall. We will elect some senators, and they will be on the floor of Congress voting yes or no on what to do about Social Security.
12: Thanks for listening tonight. You've been listening to Simply Money, presented by Allworth Financial on 55KRC, the talk station.
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23: This is a Bloomberg Money Minute. Inflation rising 3.5% in June year over year. The first time overall consumer prices declined from the year prior in 6 years. That's easing pressure on the Fed to consider interest rate hikes when it meets 2 weeks from now. Add in some blowout earnings from five of the nation's biggest banks this morning to kick off the new earnings season, and investors were able to overlook the worsening tensions in the Middle East. At the closing bell, the Dow was 10 points higher, but the Nasdaq shot up 234 points, a nearly 1% jump on a rebound in chipmaker stocks. The S&P was up 28. And with the U.S. late today striking more targets in Iran, oil is higher in late trading near $80 a barrel. And the Taco Bell chain removing some ingredients at select restaurants as a precaution, including lettuce, amid a cyclospora outbreak that has sickened thousands across the U.S. Officials have not confirmed a link to the chain or any specific ingredient just yet. Tom Busby, Bloomberg Radio.
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24: An arrest warrant for former Kentucky Governor Matt Bevin is still active. The Crystal Rogers Act goes into effect in the Commonwealth, and Hallmark has now introduced their Joe Burrow Christmas tree ornament. Details in 2 minutes on 55KRC, the talk station.
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25: ICE agents are being instructed to halt most vehicle stops for the time being. That's according to multiple reports citing federal sources. This comes after two deadly shootings involving agents happened in less than a week. Lindsey Graham's sister is now an interim South Carolina senator. Darlene Graham was sworn in today following the sudden death of her brother over the weekend. Lindsey Graham passed away due to aortic dissection, which is a tear in the body's main artery. He was 71. An extreme heat wave is baking the Northeast and the Mid-Atlantic. Millions across the region are expected to see temperatures approach triple digits along the Interstate 95 corridor through Friday. Heat advisories have been issued in Boston, New York City, Buffalo, and Philadelphia, where there is also an extreme heat warning in effect along with Central and South New Jersey. President Trump is shifting away from his plans to charge a 20% toll fee in the Strait of Hormuz. In a Truth Social post this morning, he said he made the decision based on highly productive conversations with Middle East leadership. The president added the now axed toll fee will be replaced by investment deals that the various Gulf states will be making into the U.S. Law enforcement in southern Arizona are sounding the alarm on a scam regarding the search for Nancy Guthrie. Wendy Swanson has more.
26: The Pima County Sheriff's Department says they're aware of posts circulating about the investigation that include a QR code requesting money. Anyone who comes across these posts are urged to ignore them and report it. PCSD says it will never ask for money related to any investigation. Guthrie has been missing since early February. No arrests have been made.
25: Authorities in Jackson County, Mississippi are seeking the public's help in its investigation into the mysterious death of Nolan Wells. Sheriff John Ledbetter is encouraging people to come forward with information. Ledbetter told ABC News, even if you may think
1: that it might be insignificant, every little bit helps, and that may be a bigger contribution than you think to this case. I'm Chris Caraggio.
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